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1: Hello, it is now 6 o'clock, the news on Radio 1. I am Wycliffe Sewunya. The Uganda Law Society resolves to officially join the treason case for veteran opposition politician Dr. Kizza Besigye and his aide Obeid Lutale. This follows many petitions that have been served to the Uganda Law Society raising concerns on how the lawyers in the Besigye case have been treated. Anthony Asimwe is the vice president of the Uganda Law Society.
2: We've been receiving several petitions from Dr. Kizza Besigye and Rutale, from the lawyers, Martha Karua, alias Rukwago, the wife, concerning this matter. Number one, the way the trial has been going, the threats, lawyers being attacked. Much as we always respect the autonomy of the lawyers, this has now become the concern of the Bar Law Society. The fact that now they are reaching out for support, and it's important that we get to understand and follow how this trial is going in exercise of our mandate under Section 3 of the ULS Act. We come in and support. As the Law Society, we are concerned by how the case is being handled by the judge, how lawyers are being mistreated, and the fact that even other lawyers are in the matter actually scared because they are now subject of attack.
1: Anthony Asimwe is the vice president of the Uganda Law Society. Uganda is among six countries expected to face severe weather linked to an intensifying El Nino phenomenon, raising concerns over flooding, disease outbreaks, and displacement later this year. The International Rescue Committee warns that the evolving El Nino weather pattern could trigger widespread humanitarian challenges across East Africa and parts of Asia in the coming months. Although Uganda is currently experiencing relatively dry conditions, experts say the final months of the year are likely to bring above normal rainfall, increasing the risk of floods, landslides, and waterborne diseases. The agency notes that more than 413,000 people in Uganda were affected during the last major El Nino episode, with vulnerable communities expected to face similar risks if preparedness measures are not strengthened. Neighboring Kenya and Somalia also on high alert. Somalia is expected to receive above average rainfall, with fears that flooding could worsen an already severe humanitarian crisis affecting millions of people. The International Rescue Committee is urging governments, humanitarian agencies, and development partners to invest in early warning systems and disaster preparedness to reduce the impact on vulnerable communities. The opposition political party Justice Forum wants the public to take time to verify the voters' register and ensure that only eligible residents are registered to vote in the upcoming local council elections. The Electoral Commission has displayed the voters' register in all villages across the country. Verification exercise started yesterday and will end today, giving members of the public an opportunity to confirm that eligible voters are correctly registered. JEMA spokesperson Swaib Kagwan-Sereko has now called upon Ugandans to actively participate in the electoral process. He has also urged the Electoral Commission to ensure that the entire exercise is conducted in a peaceful, transparent, and credible manner. The Electoral Commission has scheduled the Women Council elections for July 23rd, 2026, while Local Council 1 elections will be held on the 28th of July, 2026. The Luwelo District Security Committee launches investigations into allegations of kidnap and violence allegedly committed by suspected Uganda People's Defense Forces soldiers during a land dispute in Kondo Village in Luwelo Sub-County. Bernard Bakalo reports.
3: Peter Mukwasi, a casual Balatow journalist, that a group of more than 20 unidentified men recently raided the 4-acre piece of land where he was working. The land is owned by Edward Matovu. Mukwasi said the men were dressed in civilian clothes but appeared to be soldiers based on their conduct. He said they stormed the property shouting, "They are there, they are there," before destroying a house and other property. He further alleged that the group forcefully took away 3 workers. While 2 have since returned, 1 person remains missing. Matovu said he illegally purchased the land in question in 2025. Speaking to journalists, Deputy RDC Bekunda confirms that the District Committee had received reports of property destruction and the alleged abduction. He says investigations are underway to establish the circumstances surrounding the incident and identify those responsible. Reporting for Radio 1, I'm Bernard Bakaru in Luero.
1: So the UAE accused Iran of a brazen attack on two tankers in the Strait of Hormuz, killing one and wounding eight, as Donald Trump said the U.S. would impose a 20% charge as part of a new blockade on the waterway. The U.S. president said they were hitting Iran very hard as strikes were launched for the third consecutive night amid escalating attacks between the two countries. Iran's foreign minister responded to the announcement of a blockade by saying that Tehran would remain the Strait's guardian, using Trump's word. The dispute over control of the Strait of Hormuz threatens to derail efforts to end their war, but Trump insisted a deal was still possible. As tensions over the international waterway ramped up, the United Arab Emirates said on Monday night that Iranian cruise missiles targeted two national tankers, killing an Indian crew member and wounding eight others, four of which were serious. Coming up on Radio 1, a great morning show.
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0: Didn't she take us on one? She absolutely did. The Great Morning Show on Radio 1 FM 90 with John at 13 minutes past 6 o'clock. Janet Jackson, ladies and gentlemen, with Escapade off her Rhythm Nation 1814 album from 1989. You heard those finger snaps? That was Johnny Gill. Yes, he contributed the finger snaps, believe it or not. He was actually born the same year as Janet Jackson, just 6 days younger. Yeah, they were just 6 days apart. He's just 6 days younger than Janet Jackson, and they knew each other when they were teenagers. And funny, they met in the studios. Of course, Jimmy Jam and Terry Lewis worked with Janet Jackson back in the day, and of course with New Edition. And you can see how Johnny Gill gets roped in into New Edition, and they're in the same space and everything. So yeah, came together and got into studio and gave us this fantastic piece. Incredible things you find out. And there's another song that I've got here on the playlist this morning that's got probably unrecognized contribution from another superstar. And that song's going to be coming in third on the playlist today. Yeah, we've got some beautiful music. Crush is on the playlist with a signature song. And that unrecognized contributor will be off the BB and CC Winan song that we're going to play for you this morning. So really great music in store for you. Well, besides the great music, we've got the wake-up calls, the kids' corner, and the press review. And when it gets to that, I have to say, the press review, that is, some of the stories, including government to merge 8 more agencies and affected staff benefits listed as finance given a September deadline to pull this off. We'll get to that and more. And for the wake-up calls, if you want to be a part of them, if you want to say good morning, happy birthday, congratulations, happy anniversary, you know, you just want to put a smile on somebody's face today, tell you what, send us that message off WhatsApp on 0703-090-090, okay? That's 0703-090-090. And you can also do that off our Facebook page. That's Radio 1FM 90. You find it, you like it, you drop us a private message in our inbox, and yeah, we'll do the rest. You can also email us, programming@radio1fm90.com. Okay? So that's how you get in touch with us here on The Great Morning Show to get the wake-up calls done for you. But do remember, the closer you send it to 6 o'clock, the better. 6, right on the money, and after that. Not before, from 6 a.m. onwards. Okay? That's when you send in the wake-up calls. The kids' corner? Well, send them in now. We would love them as soon as possible so that we can share those jokes and those incredible things that the children are doing. They are special, aren't they? Special, special. You can understand why we are 14 million strong in this country. When the children are extra special. But send in those stories already. Send them in, 0703-090-090. And yeah, we'll be sure to share those with you later on during the Kids Corner after the press review. But for now, let's have a look at the weather before we get back to the great songs and great memories.
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0: Well, Kampala and Tebe Mukono were kissed and surrounding areas. Highest temperatures today expected to get to about 26 degrees Celsius. It's going to be quite overcast, I'll be honest with you. Partly cloudy conditions and we'll get most of that sun you'll receive after 2 p.m. That's when you really feel it coming into its own. Might even push 28, frankly speaking. Let's see how it pans out. Today, the chances of rainfall are pretty slim. The best window still remains between midday and 4 p.m., just like it was yesterday. But, yeah, things are changing, obviously, as a we gave you a heads up yesterday. As we head towards the tail end of the month, it's going to get drier, and the chances of it actually sprinkling will get slimmer. I have to say that drought, the El Nino drought, is hitting not just Uganda. You've heard of food shortages, but pretty much everywhere. I just saw a picture yesterday. I think it was actually a video of the Blue Nile in Khartoum. And the levels have shrunk unbelievably. So this whole region is going to be in for a bit of a shock. Weather forecast on Radio FM 90 returns in the next hour. 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
0: Ladies and gentlemen, 1987, the British dance group Crash with House Arrest. This, ladies and gentlemen, is a foundational track of the UK house and acid house scene. Enjoy. I can tell you're popping and locking.

0: The Great Morning Show on Radio 1 FM 90 with John at 24 minutes past 6 o'clock. I hope you enjoyed that. Dan, thank you for listening in. Timothy as well. Peter, always great to see that you guys are on here. Paul as well. And yeah, good stuff, eh? The music. Wait for the next one. You're going to absolutely love it. Well, the one thing that I'm sure not a lot of people are loving is this headline on the front page of the New Vision today. A government to merge 8 more agencies and the affected staff benefits have been listed in the New Vision today as Finance Ministry of Finance has been given a September deadline to pull it off. Now, if you're wondering, huh, what are those again? Well, governments in this whole rationalization program that they have had going on aimed at streamlining service delivery and eliminating duplication of functions, some the agencies earmarked for the mergers are the Tax Appeals Tribunal, the Electricity Disputes Tribunal, the Leadership Court Tribunal, and the Amnesty Commission. And once the necessary legal reforms are completed, the institutions are going to be consolidated into one national tribunal to undertake the functions previously performed by all the four agencies. And it doesn't stop there. The institutions to be dissolved are the Non-Performing Assets Trust, the Non-Performing Assets Tribunal, the Privatization Unit, and the Departed Agents Property Custodian Board. And those residual functions will be transferred to the Finance Ministry. And yeah, the Finance Ministry has been given up to September this year to complete the mainstreaming of the residual functions of those tribunals and trusts, whatever you want to call them. But tell you what, there's also another query that has raised eyebrows. Are UNEB and the National Curriculum Development Center going to survive? Because, yeah, apparently they might be next in the crosshairs of the phase of reforms. And the Education Ministry has intensified efforts to secure cabinet approval for the National Curriculum Asset National Curriculum Assessment and Placement Policy, which is going to be a key framework expected to be considered during the current financial year. Yeah, it's squeaky bum time, eh? It really is. Things are tight. Only problem is, obviously, as much as we seem to be cutting costs, we still expenditure still seems to be increasing. It's just we're trying to fill up this basket of water. Still don't know why we're not using a bucket. Somehow we prefer to collect our water in baskets.
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0: And this one right here goes out to Pamela, if you're listening in. Actually, both Pamelas. Pamela and Paparu. I need to separate you guys. And this one is coming in from a sibling duo, Bibi and Sisi Winans, released on September the 1st, 1988. It was the second track of their acclaimed, incredible album, the chart-topping album, Heaven. It feels like it sometimes, where BBMC is concerned. And here's the thing. Produced by Keith Thomas and features uncredited background vocals by no less than their close friend, Whitney Houston.
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2: 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Management has learned that these corridors are being encroached into by some members of the public to carry out their daily activities. These various activities include building both permanent and temporary structures, establishing car bonds, bricklaying, excavation, dumping, tipping, planting vegetation exceeding 6 feet in height, among others. Note that any person who violates the above will be prosecuted in accordance with the law. UETCL advises those intending to carry out any development activity within the vicinity of any high-voltage transmission line to seek guidance from the Wayleaves office located at Plot 10 Hannington Road or call our toll-free line 0800-277-002. UETCL, transmitting for transformation.
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6: Hello? No. Good morning, Leticia. How are you?
7: Good morning.
6: Good. Hey, Leticia. Speak up, speak up, speak up. I can hardly
7: good
6: hear
7: morning.
6: You. Ah, good, good, good. That's better. That's better. I'm surprised you're speaking with a low voice and a low tone because today is, you're supposed to be excited. You're starting a new job, aren't you?
7: Yeah, I am.
6: Ah, nice, nice, nice. Well, Leticia, this is John. I'm calling in from Radio 1 FM 90. Mm. And I got this message from Paul, who just wanted to send you his warmest wishes as you begin this exciting new chapter today. And he says you're very talented, hardworking, and worthy of every success. And the best is truly yet to come.
7: Wow.
6: So, yeah, he says keep your head high. Uh-huh. Keep pushing. Nothing is out of your reach. Hmm?
7: Thank you so much.
6: Ah, you're very welcome. You're very welcome.
7: I'm surprised.
6: Yeah, I guess that was the plan. That was the plan. So step into that new job with your head held high and always remember you are loved more than you know.
7: Thank you so much.
6: All right.
7: So
6: fantastic. Leticia, you have a lovely day and best of luck in your new job.
7: Thank you so much.
6: All right. Okay, that's one call done. Let's see about pulling off a wake-up call for a birthday now. From a husband to a wife.

0: we do this Monday to Friday, 6:30 a.m. It's on a first-come, first-served basis, and we take the messages from 6 o'clock onwards. Believe it or not. And just to show you how seriously people take this, these last two calls were all sent in at 6 a.m. It's just the seconds that differentiated them. But otherwise, same minute. So hello. Good morning, Nancy. How are you?
1: Good morning, I'm blessed.
0: All right. Well, Nancy, this is John. And yes? I'm calling you from Radio 1 FM 90 just to say...

0: Happy birthday, Nancy.
1: Thank you.
0: You're very welcome. But really, the person you should be thanking is Tony.
1: Yes.
0: Yeah. You suspected, eh?
1: No, I didn't
0: expect it. Hey. Well, it says, call my dear wife, Queen Nancy. Hey, wish her happy birthday.
1: And thank you.
0: May she live longer to experience more and more of God's blessings. All right. You have a good day.
1: You.
0: Yeah?
1: God bless
0: you. You too. Have a fantastic one.
1: Okay, please. Thank you.
0: Cheers. That's a second wake up call. Dan, let's. Okay. Timothy, you're very lucky. I'm going to try and pull this off. I hope Hajat picks up.

It's a whole list of people saying happy birthday to Hajat. I really want to hear the backstory of this Hajat name.

0: Jets. You're very welcome. So, I really want to hear the story behind your name, Hajat, because your name's Margaret.
1: It's a long story.
0: It's a long story.
1: Yeah? It's Mr. Kalibala's place.
0: Ah, okay.
1: And it happened that I started from IUIU.
0: Ah, yeah. Okay. Yes. Now I see.
1: That is a short one.
0: Ah, okay.
1: Yes.
0: Well, got a message. Yes. Part of the message from Timothy is much love from the boys, Eugene Chironde, Council in Lira University, LDC, Elton Mutibwa, Chirabo in Namiriango College, Henry Ahabwen in Zambia. Yes. Israel and Benjamin Isanga, Engineer Mike Isanga, Uncle Katerega, Jaja Kareva.
1: Wow.
0: Yes.
1: Wow.
0: Hey, everybody's on here.
1: Okay.
0: Yeah. So you have a fantastic day, okay, Hajat?
1: Okay.
0: Yeah.
1: Yes.
0: All right. Have a great, great day.
1: Thank you so much, John.
0: All right. Cheers.
1: I'm so happy.
0: You're very welcome.
1: Okay. All right. Okay. Bye.
0: Bye. Well, the wake-up calls are done and dusted. Let's have a look at the press review now.
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0: Well, we'll start off with what's on the front page of the New Vision. Government to merge 8 more agencies. I just shared that list with you earlier on. If you're curious, if you missed it, well, I'll just do you a solid and repeat that list. Tax Appeals Tribunal, the Electricity Disputes Tribunal, the Leadership Court Tribunal, and the Amnesty Commission are going to be merged into the National Tribunal to undertake functions previously performed by all 4. And there's some that are just going to be straight up dissolved. The Non-Performing Assets Trust. They were non-performing. I don't know. Get the word play there. The Non-Performing Assets Tribunal. I think it's the joke writes itself. The Privatization Unit and the Departed Agents Property Custodian Board. And they're going to be transferred to the Finance Ministry. Meanwhile, UNEB and the National Curriculum Development Center could also be up next. Just so you know, keep your eyes peeled. Eh? We'll tell you how those things pan out. Well, the picture on the front page, and by the way, the Ministry of Finance has been given up to September to sort this out. And as sharing my 2 cents earlier on about how we seem to be collecting water in a basket in this country instead of using a bucket, because we're saving pennies here and leaking absolute billions and trillions elsewhere. It's almost comical. And Seth says, it's akin to cutting your Netflix subscription because you want to save, but you forget you have 3 cars parked in your garage. I felt that. And it's right on the money. Pun unintended. Oh, front page of the New Vision today. Kazimba commends Orombi for standing firm on biblical truth, and it's on the front page of the new vision. The Archbishop of the Church of Uganda, there, Stephen Samuel Kazimba Mugaru, receiving thank you note from Archbishop Emeritus Right Reverend Henry Luke Orombi during the launch of Orombi's memoir titled "The Man Who Had Every Heart" at Sheraton Kampala on Sunday, and also on the front page of the New Vision. 12,000 people receive cattle compensation. There's a settlement there. Check it out. And something we've been hearing about, and it's honestly beginning to make me hot under the collar, and not in a good way. Hunger looms after crop failure.

0: Karamoja in northern Uganda. It's a drought. And as I shared earlier on, all the way, even Sudan's going through it, the Blue Nile's shrunk, like, unbelievably. El Nino, the suppressed rains and everything, it's going to really throw a spanner in the works until probably mid to late September, when the rains start opening up properly, so to speak. So be careful if you're going to be planting crops in the next, you're targeting August, be careful. These rains are not exactly sticking to the script. Eh? It's going to be touch and go. Be careful when you actually plant. Maybe some false rains ahead. Well, also on the front page of the New Vision today, thugs hammer sleeping couple to death in a rather sad story. Terrible, terrible story. And it's heartbreaking stuff. And this happened in Kaweza Parish in Chagegwa sub-county. Three people dead. Ismail Ali Tuha and his wife, Aisha Nasoro. An unknown assailant slipped inside and attacked the couple with what investigators believe was a hammer. By the time the neighbors discovered, both the husband and the wife were dead. That seems like a hit. Must have been a quarrel. Most likely, I don't know. The issues usually are over land, and because I don't think they were even robbed. No property was reported missing. That just seems like they had a bone to pick with somebody. So anybody they've had a fight with recently, police should be finding out who they had a quarrel with, because that seems so. A hammer is a very personal tool. And also in the New Vision today, France invests about $4.2 billion in Uganda, according to the envoy, the French envoy there. And this is in recognition of Bastille Day. If you didn't study European history, it'd probably fly past you, but the 14th of July is a major date. Bastille Day, the trigger of the French Revolution. Yeah. And also, today happens, court orders state lawyers for BCJ. And there's an interesting piece in the New Vision today, in her vision, navigating the realities of menopause. NUP and Ant cleared to join iPod. Mm-hmm. That's interesting. And court orders registrar to assign state brief lawyer to BCJ as abandoned mother of quadruplet six help. And there's a picture of members of the Military Wives Christian Fellowship handing over support items to her. Kawempe Division, by the way, she was abandoned after she popped quadruplets. Husband freaked out. I tell you. Meanwhile, in the New Vision today, Professor Alex Bashasha writes an interesting piece. Xenophobia, is Mandela's Pan-Africanism dream shattered? That's a whole other discussion. And also in the New Vision today, can government beat the growing energy demand? Uganda appears to be power secure with installed generation far above the current consumption. But behind that excess lies a looming crisis. Demand is surging at nearly 20% per year, driven by industry, data centers, and regional exports. And it's set to outpace supply as early as next year. Yeah, so I've been talking about maybe 2 years. I think you can move that timescale up. We are going to be in for some rollicking. Thankfully, the El Nino rains are going to fill up most of the dams, and which will be a bit of a relief before next year. But hey. Energy Ministry says demand is in check. I don't know. And there's, of course, the Buyende nuclear power plant that's in conversation. That 8,400 megawatt nuclear power plant. That would be quite something. But it's a long-term conversation, obviously. Midterm, they're looking at scaling the fast tracking of the 380 megawatt Kiba project and Oriang hydropower plant. If you know how long these things take, 380 megawatts, it won't come online for the next 7 to 10 years. 7 if we're as fast. If it takes 10 years, you know how we move. Short term, this is what looks most likely going to happen. Deploying up to 300 megawatts of gas-powered generation. Mm-hmm. Well, also, Namanve Industrial Park at 80% completion. And insurance regulator urges innovation amid rising financial technologies. South Africa has processed over 53,000 for deportation. Yeah. Yeah. And that's just some of the stories making the headlines in the papers today. On the back pages, showdown, France battles Spain in blockbuster semi-final. And in Bukedde,
1: yes, sir. Today's Bukedde, bei y'ebintu yekanamye, emigati, buto, sukari, amafuta, sabuni, omuchere. Oof, nebirala birinye.
0: What's your first name of those things?
1: Okay. Emigati.
0: Uh-huh. Bread.
1: What is that in English?
0: Bread.
1: Buto.
0: Cooking oil.
1: Sukari.
0: Sugar.
1: Amafuta.
0: Fuel.
1: Sabuni.
0: Soap.
1: Omuchere.
0: Rice.
1: Nebirala.
0: And others.
1: You know Luganda.
0: I shared a clip of Wangadia's clip on the WhatsApp group.
1: Yeah.
0: And somebody from Toro was asking me to translate. I said, what is going on here? I'm supposed to be the...
1: But you know
0: the challenged person.
1: You know these things.
0: I laughed. I found it comical. But yes, so I actually read Luganda better than I speak.
1: I remember you said
0: it's a lot of languages.
1: You said in primary two, you scored 100.
0: No, I didn't score 100, but I did better in Luganda than most of the others.
1: And you can't speak the language.
0: I can read,
1: but you can't speak. You read in your mind.
0: Yes, no, I can read and comprehend more languages than I can speak.
1: Interesting.
0: Yeah.
1: John, for you. In today's book, at the steel, Iran, vyakoze mu week satu okweta samu America, rather ku America, and sabalabizi kazimba alabuda bakristo kubye dogo.
0: You're reminded, I just saw a post from somebody who was looking for farm workers. Mm. And one of the requirements was that they should not be inclined to witchcraft. And I laughed so hard. It's like, this is now, like, it's in the job.
1: Yeah.
0: Requirements.
1: People from your religion are not allowed. But now I'm fuzzing musoka, wakukulum yoku misala. 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Okay, that's a nice one. 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And that was in Natete, St. Hilary Bank. Also, and Akirizo Kutamuganzwe, Abikirire Obujulizi. That's some of the stories in Bukede today. And Senga. Interesting one. Abakugu. Hope you understand this as well. Abakugu bogede edachika. Akabozi akanyuvu sekamara.
0: My friend.
1: And with that, we wrap up the press review.
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1: So, one day, we're teaching our girls. We're seated as a family, and we're teaching our girls things they have to do and things they should not do.
0: Okay.
1: And their mother was telling them things that happen in this family, in this home, should not be said outside this home. When you go out to your friends, be church, anywhere else, do not say things from this one. They stay here. So, in a nutshell, we're teaching them not to do Lugambo.
0: Yes.
1: So, after a while, I broke my cup. After taking tea, I broke my cup. So, one of my girls, Chloe, had gone to the kitchen. So, she wasn't around when the cup was falling down.
0: Yes.
1: So when she came back, she asked, "What happened?" So I told her, but we said there should not be Lugambo in the house.
0: Yes.
1: So one of the girls, Christo, said, "But this one is a member of the home."
0: So the Lugambo is valid.
1: He has to be made.
0: It's me inside the house.
1: So she's a family member. But you see, sometimes when we teach kids these things, they really grasp the things we teach them. So one again after a while, we had moved. You know, we moved to a new house.
0: Yes,
1: and we didn't have power, so we're using solar.
0: Yes.
1: So some of the things, electricals, do not work, the kind of solar we have. So Chloe is meant to practice piano.
0: Yes, and it needs power.
1: We need power and we don't have power. So she goes to the teacher, and the teacher was like, "You know what, when you go back home, you need to practice this song." So Chloe said, "I will not be able to practice." So a teacher asks, "Why?" She said, "No. You'll ask daddy." I knew,
0: She has escalated into the board of directors.
1: Yes.
0: Well, ladies and gentlemen, that's it for Kids Corner today. And send us your Kids Corner messages on WhatsApp on 0703090090. And we'll probably run them tomorrow. Coming up next.
1: Someone wants you to translate Singer.
0: I will only translate Senga in only the word auntie. I'll not translate what just.
1: No, this one.
0: Not
1: the article.
0: I'll have the katikiro in front of the station by 9 o'clock. I'm not going to try and do that. We've got Kishi, of course, in the next hour. We've got traffic, weather, and the sports updates at halftime. all coming right up. Great songs and great memories guaranteed.
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1: 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I am Wycliffe Sewunya. Uganda is among six countries expected to face severe weather linked to an intensifying El Nino phenomenon, raising concerns over flooding, disease outbreaks, and displacement later this year. The International Rescue Committee warns that evolving El Nino weather pattern could trigger widespread humanitarian challenges across East Africa and parts of Asia in the coming months. Although Uganda is currently experiencing relatively dry conditions, experts say the final months of the year are likely to bring above normal rainfall, increasing the risk of floods, landslides, and waterborne diseases. The agency notes that more than 413,000 people in Uganda were affected during the last major El Nino episode, with vulnerable communities expected to face similar risks if preparedness measures are not strengthened. Neighboring Kenya and Somalia are also on high alert. Somalia is expected to receive above average rainfall, with fears that flooding could worsen an already severe humanitarian crisis affecting millions of people. The International Rescue Committee is urging governments, humanitarian agencies, and development partners to invest in early warning systems and disaster preparedness to reduce the impact on vulnerable communities. The Uganda Law Society resolves to officially join the treason case for veteran opposition politician Dr. Kizza Besigye and his aide Obeid Lutale. This follows many petitions that have been served to the Uganda Law Society, raising concerns on how the lawyers in the Besigye case have been treated. Anthony Asimwe is the vice president of the society.
8: We've been receiving several petitions from Dr. Kizza Besigye and Rutale, from the lawyers, Martha Karua, alias Rukwago, the wife, concerning this matter. Number one, the way the trial has been going, the threats, lawyers being attacked. Much as we always respect the autonomy of the lawyers, this has now become the concern of the Bar Law Society. The fact that now they are reaching out for support, and it's important that we get to understand and follow how this trial is going in exercise of our mandate under Section 3 of the ULS Act. We come in and support. As the Law Society, we are concerned by how the case is being handled by the judge, how lawyers are being mistreated, and the fact that even other lawyers are in the matter actually scared because they are now subject of attack.
1: The opposition political party Justice Forum wants the public to take time to verify the voters' register and ensure that only eligible residents are registered to vote in the upcoming local council elections. The Electoral Commission has displayed the voters' register in all villages across the country. Verification ends today, giving members of the public an opportunity to confirm that eligible voters are correctly registered. GEMA spokesperson Swaib Kagwan Sereko calls upon Ugandans to actively participate in the electoral process. He also urges the Electoral Commission to ensure that the entire exercise is conducted in a peaceful, transparent, and credible manner. The Electoral Commission has scheduled the Women Council elections for July 23rd, 2026, while the LC1 elections will be held on the 28th of July. The Luero District Security Committee launches investigations into allegations of kidnap and violence allegedly committed by suspected Uganda People's Defense Forces soldiers during a land dispute in Nkondo Village, Luero Sub-County. Here is Bernard Bakalo.
9: Peter Mukwasi, a casually Balato journalist at a group of more than 20 unidentified men... recently raided the 4-acre piece of land where he was working. The land is owned by Edward Matovu. Mukwasi said the men were dressed in civilian clothes but appeared to be soldiers based on their conduct. He said they stormed the property shouting, they are there, before destroying a house and other property. He further alleged that the group forcefully took away 3 workers. While 2 have since returned, 1 person remains missing. Matovu said he illegally purchased the land in question in 2025. Speaking to journalists, Deputy RDC Bekunda confirms that the District Duty Committee had received reports of property destruction and the alleged abduction. He says investigations are underway to establish the circumstances surrounding the incident and identify those responsible. Reporting for Radio 1, I'm Bernard Bakaru in Luero.
4: And elsewhere, the UAE accuses Iran of a brazen attack on 2 tankers in the Strait of Hormuz, killing 1 and wounding 8, as Donald Trump said the U.S. would impose a 20% charge as part of a new blockade on the waterway. The U.S. president said they were hitting Iran very hard as strikes were launched for the 3rd consecutive night amid escalating attacks between the 2 countries. Iran's foreign minister responded to the announcement of a blockade by saying that Tehran would remain the Strait's guardian, using Trump's word. The dispute over control of the Strait of Hormuz threatens to derail efforts to end their war, but Trump insisted a deal was still possible. To sports, more than 100,000 fans flooded the streets of the Norwegian capital Oslo to give their football team a hero's welcome, turning the heartbreak of their FIFA World Cup exit into a huge national celebration. A 2-1 extra time defeat by England on Saturday brought Norway's historic run to an end in the quarterfinals, shattering the Nordics' dreams of a semi-final berth. However, it did not stop the country from celebrating its heroes. Massive crowds under the Norwegian summer sun filled the grounds of the Royal Palace, with an unofficial turnout estimated at more than 100,000 people. The Great Morning Show continues.
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0: Dear Hishi, we've been married 11 years with 3 kids. Now, during COVID, I decided to start my own business from home. And with time, it has grown to the point where I've had to leave my job and focus on it. Now, my problem is that my wife wants to join me in managing it, but I married her for different reasons. She's not the kind of person I could work with. Her work ethic is seriously lacking. My business is very customer-oriented, and the reason for the growth is those I hire fit that criteria. She's definitely not that, but she's as fine as my wife and the mother of our kids. She's not going to take it well when I tell her what I think. How should I proceed? Please advise. Well, guys, call us on 0707-90-90-97-0774-076-394. WhatsApp is 0703-090-090. And you can also email us programming@radio1fm90.com or reach out to me at jptorach and share your 2 cents. What do you think? How should he proceed? And Frank says, my brother, protect a marriage and a business. With experience, I've closed 2 business entities in less than 2 years because of such a situation. My former boss is seeing once a booming hotel business in Entebbe with no clients due to the wife's involvement. So Ndugu, set clear boundaries and let your wife support the business in ways that match her strengths, not necessarily by managing it.
1: Wow.
0: Wow. Hello?
2: They make you sound like an ambulance. It must be bad. Wow. What is wow? There's no reason to wow. Let us begin from the beginning.
0: Okay.
2: The business started lockdown.
0: Mm-hmm.
2: Started fruiting to a point that he quits work. You're telling me, without a supporting wife, that business would take off. He gets up to start giving flowers where he deserves to be given. This woman is supportive in a way or the other, that you have the peace of mind to make a business and it works. Most businesses don't survive the second year.
0: It
2: has come leaps and bounds.
0: Now,
2: the challenge is, she wants to work. She has not told you she wants to be a boss. She has not said she wants to be a director. Whatever you're hiding shouldn't be hidden. Just come clean and say, okay, this is what you're going to do. Your job is basically supervisor. What is that ministry? It's called minister without portfolio. Designated docket whereby she can supervise. She doesn't have to be hands-on, but let her feel part of it. The business is at home. It's not like she leaves home and goes somewhere. No. Now she's doing that thing. This nonsense I hear, I married her for these reasons. Did you tell her those reasons when you're marrying her?
0: But Kaumza, the thing is, if she's, her role in this business as till now has been providing peace of mind. Let her continue providing peace of mind. Let her leave the things of generals to generals.
2: Okay.
0: This is what he's saying.
2: Providing peace of mind, I understand. Now, the fact is,
0: yes.
2: Does she even know that she's providing peace of mind? She wants to add more. But now, without rocking the boat, how do you pull the diplomacy card? Create a position. She may not be the marketeer, she may not be the accountant, but she can have a docket there. Because once you rock that boat, that peace of mind is going to go. And the office is where she sleeps. You're going to suffer in one way or more. The business may have.
0: I don't know if this is where she sleeps.
2: You find it. But find the docket for her.
0: Yeah. All right. But Frank, your story has been quite something. Bill says, bro, stay clear. Marriage and business always not necessarily go well together. I've so far closed 5 businesses because I decided my partner would help manage. Oh,
3: It was a huge mistake. I advised the gentleman to open her business, to manage something completely, you know, besides what they're doing. Well, that's as long as it does not drain your resources, because you can open a branch. Hello?
4: Morning, John.
3: Good morning. How are you?
4: Yeah, I'm good.
3: Yes, yes.
4: I just want to build on I think what companies are saying you see, when someone is your partner, most times they want to take over so many aspects. They want to exercise power. They want to improve themselves in very many aspects. Eh? And most times to convince them that they do not have the skills to manage partners, they do very different. So it can confuse the entire business. She can come in and start confusing everyone because she wants to give direction in every aspect and every angle because she knows she's the wife. So me, I'll advise my brother, if possible, let him speak with her and put it to herself that she does not have the skills because of A, B, and C. Where she can, let him be so clear before he takes her to the business. However, that is also limited because chances are high that when she reaches there, she may take another direction as opposed to what she has to do. But building a business, honestly, takes a village, and not everyone is business-oriented. If possible, let him not allow her in business, because very many have failed based on such aspects.
3: Okay. All right. Thank you.
0: Thank you. Thank you.
3: Hello? Hello? Hello?
0: Strange one.
3: Okay. Jean says, but this man is weird. Man, are you hiding something? You must have some small side generator confusing in that place of yours. How can she be good as a wife and not an active partner? Let me tell you this. The day that woman withdraws that support she's giving you, you will crumble. Don't listen to the naysayers. Their fate is not yours. Give your wife a chance and see. Otherwise, she'll find someone who'll value her efforts and you'll come back here asking for help. And women, stop putting down fellow women. How do you know she has no skill before you give her a chance? Hello?
5: Hello, morning.
3: Good morning. How are you?
5: This is Peter.
3: Yes, Peter.
5: I'm just wanting to advise my fellow man.
3: Yes.
5: Let him not dare do that. For some of us who have tested it, we can testify. If you really want her or start, if she really wants to start maybe the same business, get some money and let her start her own. Don't bring her in your business. It's going to confuse. It will bring confusion between business and marriage. Those people, when they are annoyed, they don't get the difference between marriage and business. They confuse the two. Time will reach an extent that she wants to become the boss in the business and her orders must work. My dear, you are going to be confused that both are in the business and marriage. They will not differentiate between marriage and business. So, my dear, some of us have testified, we can testify, we have tested it and we have ended in tears. I thank you.
3: Oh, okay. Hey, Peter. It's funny that your name is Peter. I'm going to refer to something later on and you'll understand why. Hello?
6: Morning, John.
3: Good morning. How are you?
6: I'm Peter Centenary.
3: Ah. How are you doing?
6: Away from politics now, business.
3: Hey, business.
6: Every business must have a clear chain of command.
3: Yes.
6: And I see a situation, especially if there are female employees involved in this business, where madam will come and she wants to exert pressure, she wants to exert her own, to change the whole business rule. The modus operandi of the business. That is going to be the beginning of the collapse of that business. It's a very precarious situation that our brother is in. But for the good of the business and sustainability, let him advise that she nurtures her own business and he's going to finance it so that she starts it and commands from there. Otherwise, for me, I want to believe his workers will even start running away because they will not want to have conflicting loyalty between the man and his wife. Many businesses have collapsed because of that.
3: Thank you. Hello?
7: Yes, well done, John.
3: Ah, thank you, Dawdy. How are you doing?
7: I'm okay.
3: Mm-hmm.
7: Now, you've been with her for more than a decade, not so?
3: Yes, 11 years.
7: Have you assessed her impact in the form of job finance? Is she bringing anything to the table? But if you're engaging her in the business, it will definitely fail, whether you like it or not. So, Mike, the question I ask you, you have to make an assessment of your wife. What is she capable of doing? How does she handle the neighbors? Some of these women are very dangerous. They have nicknames for neighbors, Buguru, Namaguatala, so and so on. If she comes to your business and starts abusing the customers that they are Namaguatala, Buguru, and so on, just be confirmed that business will fail, whether you like it or not. They lack the potential to handle customers. They just want to put on the miniskirts which expose three quarters of their size. And telling the workers that I will stop you.
3: Yes.
7: This is my business. Were you there when we are starting this business? Do one thing, eh?
3: Mm.
7: Make start up a very small business for her elsewhere, yeah? Because who knows, you may even die. And how will your kids survive? So start up a very small business for her. You can even ask her, what do you intend to do? Should we start a branch, or we should do some other different? You understand, John?
3: Yes, I do.
7: Why don't you allow me to bring in this before you wind up?
3: Please.
7: Because normally it brings up a better perspective.
3: Mm-hmm.
7: So a monkey was climbed the tree. Eh?
3: Mm-hmm.
7: It wanted the fruits.
3: Uh-huh.
7: But suddenly when it went to pick the fruit, spawned it was confusing. It was just a yellow leaf. Yet it thought it was a ripe mango.
3: Mm-hmm.
7: You know what it did? It went down, looked for a panga. It started cutting in the tree. After some time, it had just started cutting the tree. Then it saw a seedling somewhere growing up. Hmm?
3: Mm-hmm.
7: It remembered that at a certain time, a teacher had eaten a mango and had sown a seedling. So it quickly picked the seedling and went and grew it somewhere. And today it has very many mangoes and its colleagues are eating as well. Thank you.
3: Thank you. Always a pleasure to hear from you, Dawdy. Well, let's make this a quick call. Last one. Quick one. Hello.
8: Good morning, Joy.
3: Good morning, Joy. Quick one, please.
8: I have no word. When Dawdy calls, does not allow us to call. With those poems, history. Him off. Now,
3: yeah.
8: I disagree with the previous caller and Dawd also. Because this lady has never tried to run that business with a man. But these three previous callers who comes in that the business will collapse when the woman comes in. Has the woman ever tried? And what are those three men doing in that business? What? What is that man hiding? That is, they are saying that the woman should not go there and run the business with the husband. We have seen there is a colleague of mine who have tried to run business, two of them, even they removed all the workers. They are running two of them. And they are doing better than the man who spread the workers outside. So please, try that woman. Good day.
3: Okay. And Kaumuza backs up his phone call with a message and says, using Dawdy's logic, what if you die? Watch the workers play your madam and your kids' inheritance. Yeah, that's a risk, that's for sure. And Bush says, But is it written anywhere that whatever you do, you must do it with your wife, even if it requires making unnecessary losses? And Daisy says, knowing who I am, I turned down my husband's invitation to join in our family business. I am chaos, and I know I can't mix work and family. So evaluate her first. Daisy, Daisy, you and Jean need to start a WhatsApp group. And got a message here from Jules who says, I've worked in my family business, but every time Madame is involved, the workers suffer. Sometimes salaries are delayed or petty cash is diverted, but you can't report wife to the hubby. At least let him start for her own business to run. If it fails, he will have backup for not involving her in his business. Wow. Salaries are delayed. Petty cash disappears. I tell you. Clara says, I work with the husband. We are both aware that I'm not a people person. I do the risk assessment and planning. He negotiates and manages the staff. Everybody has their function. It is not very different from how our marriage operates. I'm wondering, how do you speak to each other on a daily basis? If after 11 years you can be honest, what are we doing here? Clara, that's an interesting question. Brenda says, let the man find something else for the woman to do or find her a job somewhere else. I've seen some successful businesses where the wife works with the husband, but personality is very key. For this case, let her do something else that will keep her busy and generate a second income for the family. And Ronnie says, they say couples should share everything, but not every successful business needs two CEOs. Congratulations to that gentleman on growing your business to the point of leaving your job. Your concern isn't about your wife as a person or a mother. It's about whether her skills and work style fit the needs of the business. Those are two very different things. When you talk to her, avoid saying, I can't work with you. Instead, explain that the business requires specific strengths, especially in customer service. If she wants to be involved, consider a role that matches her abilities. If not, it's okay to keep your marriage and business separate. Remember, protecting your marriage is just as important as protecting your business. Not every successful couple has to work together. All the best. Good one, Ronnie. And I like the fact that you also shared how he can approach that. And Ivan is asking me a crazy question. I can't even answer that. Aboki says, you need to think through it strategically, not emotionally. Short term, start for her own business to keep her busy and distracted from yours. Long term, you need a candid talk about her flaws to help her see them and work on them. Think about tomorrow. God forbid when you're not here or impaired, if she remains the best bet to take care of the family cash cow, it is yours. It is in yours and her best interest because you have a family to sustain. So help her become a better person. Yeah, Fred, that's also very, very solid. Lauren says, do it for the good of the kids. What if you die and she's not empowered economically by you? That's the worry. That's something else comes as shared as well. And Francois says, the advantage is, you know, our capabilities, which is not being customer oriented, and that's risky. So the best option is, if she insists, let her be in the background, not with the customers. However, she must understand the business and how it operates. The problem here is a personality which doesn't change easily. And got a message from Claude who says, corporate entities have a reason why they don't allow people in a relationship to work in the same department. Especially if one has to report to the other. You have valid concerns because you know your wife better than any of us do. If she doesn't know how to handle disagreement and resolve conflict, that's risky. However, staying professional is very important. As long as you can guarantee that, go ahead. Okay. And AF says, based on her strength, she could be managing finances so that she doesn't necessarily interface with customers. Says, but Kaum's a nedda. She's already supporting the business emotionally. The kids, in my view, would be better to train than her. And Karim says, give her a chance to work in a bar that deals with hot girls too. give her a chance to work in a massage parlor whose customers are mainly women. Honestly, their businesses where bringing in a wife is suicidal. And got a message here, says self-awareness is key. Having a good understanding of the qualities of your partner is key, especially since it will be difficult to deal with your wife like a typical employee, especially when they mess up. The deployment can only be in a place where she can employ her strengths. But if she's clearly not cut out for business, respectfully, keep her away or build something independent. Ronnie also says, alternatively, you can start a side business, but small, to see how she handles it before bringing her to your business. A bit of a, like a training of sorts, internship in a sandbox, so that she does as little damage as possible. And Mafabi says, find the best and trusted friend, brief and engage him or her to talk to her on a serious note without mincing words, since she doesn't notice her weaknesses, which is a very important component of the business you've talked about. Even banks have very many reasons why they can't employ couples in their institution. And finally, Derek says, but how do Indians do it? We need lessons from them. It says, skills or qualifications can be acquired from school. Personalities can also be changed. Is she willing to attain or change to fit in? That's the question. Yeah, that's a very interesting question. But you've heard all the recommendations, and I'm sure you've picked up a couple of pointers. Peter called earlier on, and I found it interesting because when he did, it triggered a train of thought in my head. And I'm sure HR guys know about this one, the Peter Principle. Classic theory, really, in management. Where the guy who came up with this, Dr. Lawrence J. Peter, said, in a hierarchy, every employee tends to rise to the level of their competence. So, you know, you're pretty good at your job, then they promote you, and yet sometimes your skill set was only good at that set of tasks that you were always given. Beyond that, once your scope changed, you became incompetent because you're not very good at all the other things that next job actually entails. It happens sometimes, and then that's where you stagnate. But if anything, the Dilbert principle, which is a bit of a satirical and cynical management theory, also kind of in the same ballpark as the Peter Principle, but just funny and darker, probably gives you a better solution. They say companies tend to systematically promote their least competent employees to management in order to limit the amount of damage that they're capable of doing. And in this case, I think the Dilbert Principle would apply. Ensconce her in a position, maybe at board level, where she can do the least damage, but she's not in the day-to-day running of things. She feels involved enough, sits in the decision-making room, where competent people are, and can shoot down her ideas which would mess with the way the company is run. But as I said, ensconce her there, in her sandbox there in the boardroom. She's involved but not involved. A bit like, you remember Bebe Cool's COVID solution, lockdown but don't lockdown. Yeah, that's the gameplay. That's it for Hishi today. If you've got any issues you're trying to deal with, send us a message off WhatsApp on 0703-090-090. Our email address is programming@radio1fm90.com. You can send it to us there and we'll be sure to air your issues. 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Alert us, especially when we're on air, that you sent something through and we missed it, and we'll be sure to address it and tell you when we can possibly send it, yeah? 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You'll find all our podcasts there. And you can listen away to Hishi at your convenience, especially if you're in a different time zone, traveling or something, and you missed out and you're thinking, oh, got to listen to this. Maybe you're in the same situation. Yeah, do that. Well, thank you very much for your contributions to the show today. Hishi returns tomorrow. Oh, send us those issues, please.
9: He says, she says.
3: Also, if we're going to be running an episode a week, preferably on Friday, when we actually look back at some of the things that, you know, the issues that you send us, the conversations we have here, the feedback that you get, and how you applied them and whether they worked or not. Would love to hear those stories, the feedback of those stories. And it doesn't matter when it happened. Could be last week, last year, 10 years ago. And tell us how things panned out afterwards. We'd love to share those experiences and maybe people will pick some pointers. Yeah, we really love to hear from you. So please send those through to us. And again, if we don't see it, because maybe you've sent it during a time frame when we are not in studio, just alert us and we'll be sure to copy, paste them somewhere, and we shall refer to them at a later date. Okay? Just do that.
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3: Kampala and Tembe, Mukono, Wakiso and surrounding areas, highest temperatures expected to hit about 28 degrees Celsius, possibly. Most parts will feel like 26. It's going to be partly cloudy. Chances of rainfall slimmer than they were yesterday, but some places might receive rainfall. But if it does come down, it should be light and isolated. And again, the biggest probability of it happening remains at the same wind it was yesterday, between midday and 4 p.m. Weather forecast on Radio 1 FM 90 returns in the next hour. 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
3: Well, traffic team, Alan on Augustus now, and you guys out there on the streets, what is it looking like? Tell us.

0: coming from Kisasi to Bokoto into the city on the Kisasi-Bokoto Road. Slow-moving traffic is from Mariam High, reaching Oryx, Bokoto. At the Kabira Hunting Club, 1 or 2 minutes, same at the Villa Uganda. Tinder traffic, right, it's a blazer brief. Chwatla area is clear. Najira side looks good. Chigobe Road from Chambo, go ahead in that direction, is clear. And one in Nadia, it's out of the city. And slow movement is from Nadia SS toward the Quality Supermarket Nadia. Where Gate Trading Center right now looks about half, by like quarter an hour or so. Movement between Watoto Church, where Gate, and the Nambole Road Junction entering the city. Namave is fine. Chiwanga light traffic in Seta. Within 5 minutes approaching the Seta Junction, Mukono is okay. And from the west on Masaka Road, Chengira Trading Center, a few interruptions coming in approaching the Chengira Mosque. Asenga Market is clear. Lenga Trading Center good. In Natete light traffic as well in Mengo, Glazer brief from the Mengo Hospital and the Kanapa Chivevlai about Intima Road Junction. In Nanklavie, inbound traffic on Hoima Road. That stretch from the former Idiot Bar up to the Nanklavie traffic is Mukesa. Routine traffic stops, same at Kasui traffic. This Namuona is smooth. Northern bypass Namuona Vice section. Roadworks are done there, so it's all clear in and out of the city. Luigi area looks fine. Why is it? Routine traffic stops coming toward the northern bypass heading into the city. And Gayaza Road from Kalere Market to Kobidi. Slow moving traffic entering the city. Long queues of traffic on Bina East Road, Mlago side. Bombo Road busy from Shell Wanige now up to the Wanige traffic. There's Makebe Hill coming in. Brief delays as well. The Gaddafi traffic lights and the Wanige Junction. Those coming from Kamocha. Reaching the Mlago traffic lights. Looking at almost 6 to 7 minutes. Mawanda Road toward Kamocha. Traffic covers between the Silver Line condos and the Corner House Kamocha. In Chevando, it's light traffic. Alan, the traffic is in FM 90 Radio 1.
1: It's already a busy flow of traffic along Entebbe Road from Chitende towards Kajansi Town for about 10 to 12 minutes. And it's busy, but at least moving on past Segu towards Rubowa. It's building up from Stella Stage and Ajana Nkumbi towards the Chonera Boat for about 15 to 20 minutes. It's a busy flow of traffic along Mobot Road in Masakaru, opposite the Chonera Boat. It's quite busy in and out of town past Wereka Karinaru Junction Deba Town in Adinaru traffic lights from whichever way you are using. Mutesa 1 Road inbound, road is slow towards Clock Tower. Mega Shore Road, Nsembe Road, a busy foot traffic approaching Clock Tower. Entebbe Road both ways. Traffic good. Bench of about 5 minutes delay time toward the Mini Press Junction as it's trying to move into the city along Namlebe Road, Lanyon Tracks Park. It's busy but going to carry along Chagoro both ways. It's building up out of Tanrom Corner Road of about 8 minutes approaching Corner Road, but inbound, slow movement road traffic towards Press House Road Junction, along Access Road, Yusuf Ferry Road, Ginger Road in and out of town, between 6 and 8 minutes like a delay time as wait for the cars to let you go. About 7 minutes delay time in and out of town, past Gogo Bypass traffic lights at the Newport Road Junction, and as drive in and out of town past the Spam Road Junction, past the Banda Taxi Stage, traffic is busy but moving on okay. Through Jirika Town both ways, slow movement of traffic for about 10 to 14 minutes. And there is an express movement along Chirika Road inbound from Bayogre side of the city towards Kabaka Road Junction. Reporting for Radio 1, Augustus Kubanda with a traffic update on FM 90 right in your car.
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3: The World Health Organization calls for an urgent scale-up of efforts to contain the Ebola outbreak in the DR Congo. Electoral Commission starts investigations into cases of destruction and vandalism of voters' registers in some parts of the country. Record El Nino threatens to unleash floods across East Africa and Asia. And Brazil court bars Bolsonaro's son from visiting ex-president for 90 days.
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4: Well, KCCFC is on the hunt for 39 billion shillings to fund the third phase of their stadium construction, and the club hopes the massive injection of funds will elevate the ground to premium international standards. Construction has been dragging on for nearly a decade now, but officials hope to finally complete the project within the next 5 years. Meanwhile, KCC expects to operate on a separate budget of roughly 6 billion shillings for the upcoming season. Elsewhere, big administrative changes are happening at AC Villa as the club's assembly has decided to scrap the Villa Congress and hand full power over to the Villa Member Trustee Board. And the club's executive leadership will now report directly to the Villa Member Trustee Board. And the restructure clears the way for the re-elected President Omar Mandela to finally take his oath of office. The club's lawyer actually explained that the new structure to the fans following concerns over why Mandela hadn't been sworn in despite winning the election over 2 months ago. And in badminton, the Uganda Badminton Association has organized a three-day tournament in Kampala to mark the anniversary of the Buganda Kingdom Kabaka's coronation. And the competition rolls off this Friday and will wrap up on Sunday. And registration is still open for both junior and mature players. And the organizers expect the tournament to draw more than 100 competitors. Finally, the World Cup. Today's a big one. France versus Spain. Kickoff. 10 p.m. And France boss Didier Deschamps is predicting a spectacular semi-final when his side take on Spain in a heavyweight World Cup showdown in Dallas. And Spain beat France in the semi-finals of the Euro 2024 on their way to being crowned European champions before defeating Le Bleu again in a 9-goal last four thriller in the Nations League last year. The two-time world champions France, though, will become only the third country to reach three straight World Cup finals if they win. West Germany did it in 1982, 86, and 90, and Brazil did it in 1994, 1998, and 2002, and are the only other countries to manage that feat so far. So we'll see how it goes, but boy, oh boy, catch a shut eye because that 10 p.m. kickoff is not to be missed. That's it for sport for now. More sport on Drive with Elvis at 5:30.

0: the city from Victoria City Church in Tinda up to the Villa Uganda. The interruptions around the hardware in Tinda coming into the city still. The Tinda traffic lights are within 3 minutes. Those coming in or leaving the city. Chiwatla area clear. Najera, Chikobe Road, they're all smooth. Nadia, nope, now. Out of the city slower, and the queues are from Nadia Nadia Central Market. And from that point toward Chaduaja Trading Center, it's red lights you see. Those coming into the city, mainly busy from Vienna College, Namugongo, as well up to the end of the Supermarket Nadia. Boyagira Trading Center, inbound traffic on the Kampala Jinja Highway does stretch between Watuta Church, Boyagira, and the Nambole Road Junction. In Namambe, it's all smooth. Same through Chiwanga, light traffic in Seta the same. And in Mokono, still okay. Chengira Trading Center coming into the city from Rose Gardens at Chengira. It's a stretch up to the Nakauka Road Junction. Sega Market joining the roundabout, 1 or 2, 3 minutes. Lenga Trading Center is clear. Natete, light traffic in Mengo. Routine traffic suits on the Mengo Hospital and the Kanapri Chivevlaya. Valintuma Road Junction. Then in Nauklavye, delays on Hoima Road entering the city. Still from the former Ilepa up to the Nauklavye traffic. It's Bukesa. Routine traffic stops. Kasem at Kasui. Lumiki is clear. Same through Nansana. Northern Bypass looks good. That is the Namwana Wise section. In case you are right, but it's all okay. Light traffic. Gayaza Road, Kalere Market to Kubiri. Inbound traffic covers that entire stretch. You can alternatively use Kafiro Zone Road once you reach Shelma Wanda Road. Binaisa Road from Kubiri well up to Shelmlago. It's slow moving traffic and Bombo Road toward the one you get traffic lights. Up to the now heavy traffic lights. Bukesa, routine traffic stops. Kasem at Kasui. Lumiki is clear. Same through Nansana. Northern Bypass looks good. That is the Namwana Wise section. In case you are right, but it's all okay. Why is light traffic? Gayaza Road, Kalere Market to Kubiri. Inbound traffic covers that entire stretch. You can alternatively use Kafiro Zone Road once you reach Shelma Wanda Road. Binaisa Road from Kumbi well up to Shelmlago. Slow moving traffic and Bombo Road toward the one you get traffic lights. Busy now from most of the Makerere Western Gate heading toward the one you get junction. Makerere Road coming into the city. Just brief interruptions under Gaddafi traffic lights and at the one you get junction as well. Mawanda Road coming toward Kamocha. The switch of traffic there into the cities between now the Mawanda Road police station and the Conhouse Kamocha. And on John Babiha, a slow movement and heading into the city is now from Four Points by Sheraton Kampala up to the Golf Course Club. Kamocha Market, 1 or 2 minutes. Bukoto from Kisasi to Ntin to Bukoto. It's a stretch from Mariam High still, reaching Oryx Bukoto. Alan with the traffic and traffic news, NFM 90 Radio 1.
1: It's quite a busy fog of traffic along the road from Chitende towards Kajans Town for about 8 to 10 minutes. And it's busy, but at least moving on past Chibu towards Rubawa. It's building up through the stretch between Chikajo Road Junction towards the roundabout along the road, about 15 to 25 minutes. A busy foot traffic from Obut Road in Mascaro toward the roundabout is quite busy in and out of town. Past the Waraga Karinda Road Junction, Newa Town, in Adinau Contact Class, of about 7 minutes. It's nice space movement along Tessa 1 Road in Bantua's Clock Tower. Mango Road in Sambero traffic slow towards Clock Tower in Temporal Pass still looking good, both ways past Shoprat, Benchuruka. Traffic is slow from Shoprat towards the Mini Press Junction. Nambrembe Road inbound, traffic is quite slow towards the New Tax Park as is traffic moving in and out of town along Chagwe Road between Makai Road Junction and the Williams Junction. It's building up out of town room corner road of about 8 minutes towards Mkwana Road. Inbound, traffic is slow towards the Press House Road Junction from Mkwana Road about. Along S Street, expect also 5 to 7 minutes towards Mkwana Road about. Access Road, Yusuf Ferry Road, Ginger Road, in and out of town. Between 6 and 8 minutes, like a delay time as drive past the Kitumash Junction. In the about 7 minutes, there is a frame of either way past the Gungo Bypass traffic lights at the New Petrol Junction and as drive in and out of town through the SPM Road Junction. There is slow movement of traffic past the Banda Taxi stage. In the about 10, 14 minutes, the daytime either way past Chireka Town along Jija Road. It's an space movement along Chireka Road from Wegeri side of the city through the Chinawataka Road Junction. Augustus Kowanda with a traffic update on FM 90 right in your car.
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4: 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And the guys who brought you Covidex, Jenna Abos, have got more than one trick up their sleeve. If you're struggling with ulcers, well, they bring you Genacid Syrup, the leading natural remedy for peptic ulcers. And it's been carefully formulated by scientists from Jenna Abos to kill the bacteria that causes ulcers, neutralize the excess acid produced by people with ulcers, and to repair the stomach lining as well that's usually damaged by excess acid. Now, it's available in all pharmacies and drug shops near you. Genacid, a product from Jenna Abos. If symptoms persist, seek medical advice. Well, in the next hour, we've got our number one song on this day in history. We'll tell you what other events are marked on this day in history. Quite eventful day, actually, in Uganda's history. We'll have a business report, weather, traffic, and talkback. And on talkback today, former members of parliament are seeking special recognition and retirement benefits. And they have also raised concerns over what they describe as disrespect and mistreatment by security agencies and the public. And would just like to pick your minds on what special recognition you feel they deserve and just your two cents on that, on their position. You can send us your comments on WhatsApp and we'll read them out in the next hour. We're only taking messages, by the way, no phone calls.
5: 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These corridors measure 20 meters, 30 meters, 40 meters, and 60 meters for the 66 kV, 132 kV, 220 kV, and 400 kV respectively. Management has learned that these corridors are being encroached into by some members of the public to carry out their daily activities. These various activities include building both permanent and temporary structures, establishing car bonds, bricklaying, excavation, dumping, tipping, planting vegetation exceeding 6 feet in height, among others. Note that any person who violates the above will be prosecuted in accordance with the law. UETCL advises those intending to carry out any development activity within the vicinity of any high-voltage transmission line to seek guidance from the Wayleaves office located at Plot 10 Hannington Road or call our toll-free line 0800-277-002. UETCL, transmitting for transformation.

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4: It is now 8 o'clock, the news on Radio 1. I am Wycliffe Sebunya. The World Health Organization calls for an urgent scale-up of efforts to contain the Ebola outbreak in the Democratic Republic of Congo. As the virus continues to spread, increasing pressure on healthcare workers and emergency response teams, WHO Director General Dr. Tedros Adhanom says an accelerated response from local, national and international partners is urgently needed to prevent further spread. Dr. Tedros says the WHO is working closely with Africa's Centers for Disease Control and Prevention to strengthen disease surveillance, improve case management, enhance contact tracing, and support other emergency response measures. WHO chief also expressed concern over infections among frontline health workers, saying that protection remains essential to controlling the outbreak. The Electoral Commission starts investigations into cases of destruction and vandalism of voters' registers in some of the villages across the country. The Commission spokesperson, Julius Muchunguzi, says the investigations follow reports that some of the village electoral officials displaying voters' registers were attacked by criminal elements. Muchunguzi notes that while these reports are isolated, the Commission warns such characters that tampering or destroying electoral material is an electoral offence and that the culprits will face the law. In the meantime, the Electoral Commission says the display of the voters' register concludes today ahead of the elections scheduled for the end of this month. The exercise started yesterday. The International Rescue Committee warns that a rapidly intensifying El Nino weather pattern is threatening to bring severe flooding, disease and drought to some of the world's most vulnerable communities across East Africa and Asia. The humanitarian organization says Uganda, Kenya, Somalia, Bangladesh, Pakistan and Afghanistan were among the countries most at risk, some of which have already been struggling with ongoing humanitarian emergencies. The UN's weather agency, the World Meteorological Organization, said in early July that El Nino conditions had already developed and were forecast to strengthen rapidly between July and September. Elsewhere, Brazil's Supreme Court has barred presidential candidate Flavio Bolsonaro from visiting his father, former President Jair Bolsonaro, for 90 days after ruling that the pair had breached the terms of the former leader's house of arrest. Justice Alexandra de Morales issued the order on Monday after Flavio read a handwritten letter from his father during a social media live stream. Jair Bolsonaro, a far-right figure who was found guilty in September 2025 of plotting to overturn the result of the 2022 election that he lost to the current president, Luiz Inácio Lula da Silva, is prohibited from using social media or communicating through third parties while serving his sentence under house arrest. The 90-day restriction will remain in place until after the first round of Brazil's presidential election, scheduled for October 4th, preventing Flavio from meeting his father during most of the campaign. To sports, more than 100,000 fans flooded the streets of the Norwegian capital, Oslo, to give their football team a hero's welcome, turning the heartbreak of their FIFA World Cup exit into a huge national celebration. A 2-1 extra time defeat by England on Saturday brought Norway's historic run to an end in the quarterfinals, shattering the Nordics' dreams of a semi-final berth. However, it did not stop the country from celebrating its heroes. Massive crowds under the Norwegian summer sun filled the grounds of the Royal Palace early on Monday afternoon with an unofficial turnout estimated at more than 100,000 people. The Great Morning Show continues.
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0: off his 1986 album, Love Zone. There'll be sad songs to make you cry. Billy Ocean. And he had a thing around that time when all, most of his hit songs had two titles, like the first and then the second part, like this one, There'll Be Sad Songs, to make you cry, like that. That's how he pretty much put it. And I'm sure for a lot of people, this is quintessential breakup music. And many songs have obviously been written about, you know, the pain that comes from hearing a song that reminds you of an ex. But this is one of those that went along that same line. And of course, it's not really clear if he was inspired by something in his personal life, but it's still a beautiful song nonetheless. And this particular one, he actually wrote this with his producers, Barry Eastmond and Wayne Brathwaite. And they teamed up on a lot of songs for Billy Ocean's Love Zone album, including When the Going Gets Tough, The Tough Get Going. And they also teamed up on Get Out of My Dreams, Getting Into My Car, Caribbean Queen, No More Love on the Run. You catch the drift. Like two titles within one. And it was massive, massive. Went to number one on the Hot R&B charts, Hot 100 and the Adult Contemporary charts. Just amazing stuff. I'm sure you enjoyed it as much as I did. For the other events that are marked on this day in history, today in 1885, the 14th of July, the missionaries expelled under Tessa through the influence of the Arabs returned to Buganda after Mwanga ceded to the throne. Yeah, they had a clean slate and decided to have another go. And also on this day, we have to go back to the 22nd of February of 1966 to give you context. On the 22nd of February, Prime Minister Milton Obote ordered the arrest of five cabinet ministers, Grace Ibingira, George Magezi, Matias Ngobi, Balake Kiria, and Emmanuel Lumu. He suspected them of conspiring to overthrow his government. Well, they were held incommunicado for the longest time. Well, for a long time. And their lawyers tried to get access to them. They were denied. And it was on this day in 66 that the East African Court of Appeal upheld the appeal for habeas corpus made by the five detained cabinet ministers and ruled unanimously that their detention was void because it conflicted with the Constitution. And also on this day, in 1971, the 14th of July, President Amin, in a statement in London, alleged that at least three Chinese military advisors had participated in the attacks on Jinja, Magamaga, and Moroto on the 11th and 12th of July in an attack by Tanzanian forces and Mozambican-trained guerrillas. And also on this day, 1980, a group of UPC supporters threw stones at a convoy of vehicles bringing DP leaders to a rally by Paul Semugera in Gulu. And Uganda Television and Radio Uganda crewmen were also attacked. And on this day, the 14th of July, 1993, the National Resistance Council passed a Constitution Amendment Bill 1993, which cancelled the 1967 abolition of traditional kingdoms. And leaving Uganda, going globally, in 1933... the Nazi eugenics program began with the proclamation of the law for the prevention of hereditarily diseased offspring, requiring the compulsory sterilization of any citizen who suffered from an alleged genetic disorder. These guys were special. Well, today, one happens to be International Nude Day. My guys, my Ugandans who operate in the nude. Top of the morning to you. And also on this day, today happens to be Cow Appreciation Day. Yes, the 14th of July is Cow Appreciation Day. And goes out to all the communities in Uganda that love their cattle. And also, today happens to be Bastille Day. For the French, it's a huge, huge event. The Bastille, the storming of the Bastille in 1789 kind of triggered the French Revolution, so to speak. This was the, you could say, first shot-fired communities in Uganda that love cattle. It also happened to be Bastille. For the French, it's a huge, huge event. Bastille, the storming Bastille in 1780 kind of triggered the French Revolution, so to speak. This, the, you could say, fast shot fired in arms, snowballed and yeah, into the French Revolution. It's, they were the Bastille's a prison where a lot of political dissidents against the reign of Bourbon monarchy, the Louis XVI and everybody else were held, represented royal authority in the center of Paris. And although it only contains inmates at the time of its storming, but it of in the flashpoint of the revolution out there, and in many ways, the Republic as we know it now. Of course, it went iterations, but yeah, it's a big day for the French. It was like the first shot independence, so to speak. From the, that's the events, that's some of the events that on this day in history, the 14th day of the of July. We've got traffic, business route and talk back coming right.
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0: Well, possible highs by 28 degrees Celsius. Possible. It's going to get there. But also, the chances of rainfall. If it down, will be between 10 and 4 p.m. clear wind. It could even get do earlier, depending on where you're like. Yesterday in the city, it came down mid to late morning. Just a morning window was in. But today, it doesn't seem to be a morning window. If anything's most likely, highly unlikely, but we'll see. Partly cloud conditions, though, today. 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
0: Traffic team, Alan and Augustus on the street. You guys out there, on the, you're also part of our team. Don't, if you're held up in an acid. Tell us, can even take a picture, the better. Send us off WhatsApp on 07030809 and we'll share with the rest of the listeners. Let them know places to avoid. In a funny way, caring is caring, but it's also self-taught, because if you share that, you tell us there's a problem, that lets people know not to take direction, which means your patient also gets solved quicker because people aren't pining. So, is it? It's self-care.

0: yet. Let us know where this is, and we'll be sure to share it to the rest of us. Augustus, Alan, what's happening?
1: Mukono trading setup looks good. That's what you go. That's a fine for. I think it said slight interruptions of application into this. As well through Tachuanga. It's one of most acute. It said heading into this. Namave is here, but we get it coming into this. Trust moving between what the church we're getting and the Nambo election. And ladies out of Kiki. Nadia, Shota Road. One in Buvina College. Nagongo, Riki, Nadia. Thoughts of traffic. Clear area, clear. Nadia side is Chigobe Road Booth and traffic lights can just stop in Bokoto area with minutes. Sassy Bokoto Road, it's slow approach to Bokoto coming, cut the city. Kamocha Market, one of Mawanda Road, so Kamocha. Cover is between the Mawanda Road Police Station and the Kamocha. And I'm joined by Biha, within 10 movement toward the club and into the city. I chair Bando, rather come, I beg your pardon, flight delays approach color quality price coming into the city. And as a road, enough Mam Road, Pascalere Market up here. It's super to bumper movement. Long queues of traffic on Cafiros Road getting Vinaisa from up Lago. This traffic coming from Kaya. Now the queues are switching to Acadia Suites up to the Lago. Umbo Road has also been coming in from Masabek School, reaching the traffic is Makede coming into the city. Rift place at the Gaddafi Heights and that one again. Rather Gaya's rather boy is blaze traffic between the trees and the northern bypass. Trading set along the market looks at 3 or 4 minutes. Maganjo is fine, but cargo bound is stretching power. Coming to Ruby's fuel station, Maganjo. Masaka Road from the Seng, from Achengra to the Seng inbound is over 30 minutes. And the key between the people of the Shinjeng and the roundabout. Anyway, Asuga Market due roundabout, almost 5 minutes. Blenga trading set in Tech, Lectra as well in Mango. Now plug in, Conrad Simat Boketsubi. And the Travelers FM9.
2: Ginger Road switching both ways between 6 o'clock late time and a segment along Chaka Road and Bayo Grisado Street was taking Otaka Road past the Banda Taxi X of 5 to 7 and over either way. And as drops from Jambo Road Junction past Spain Road Junction area to the region between 10 and like a late time. It's a beautiful traffic up to 7 minutes in and out past the past traffic lights. And that way further into this, the first street in the Christmas Junction about 8 minutes the late time. As drove into the Alberta Road from as far as Uganda Police Make Up towards about 7 time. And as drove access road to the Ginger Road between 6 and 8 minutes, what you like to wait for the transcribers through the true junction. 6th Street into about 7 minutes, the 8 time, the delay at 7 minutes, I drove towards Canada Road, I love it. To still remain, they put the closure of the street is under a repair. You cannot access it from either side. It's out of the room, about 80 minutes towards Albert inbound. It's so. Then there is a movement towards the clock tower jump. Mango Road is towards clock tower. There's next place from Katach towards clock tower along Mango Field along one road. And third is okay. Benchuka Fitzgerald towards the mini press junction. Along end from as far as Nyondo Club, I turned about 8 of 15 to 20. From Obut Road, 40 to the children about. There is some motor traffic about 18 minutes from Chitende towards Jansi Town. And the traffic is better, at least moving on from Seko was along the bound. Reporting for Radio 1 with the traffic on FM 98 in your car.
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2: 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This corridor, 20 meters, 40 meters, and 60 meters for the 66K, 132K, 220K, and 400 kV respectively. Management warned that these corridors are being encroached by some members of the public to carry their daily activity. 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
3: A great morning show on FM 90 with John at half past 7. Top Bucks coming right up. That's only after the business report. But why? Then you really should. With a new Momo, you can send money free of charge every weekend. Yeah. You can electricity and water bill. Those 5,000 shillings on the house charge. So there's more saving, convenience, more power in hands. Or open the new Momo app today and join the zero of life. 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
0: 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We Maisie.
4: 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Investment motion and business development Peter Muramira says the authority has resolved to equip us with advanced tools and data and skills to improve investment motion. Muramira's business intelligence data and will help predict extra requirements in 5 potential clinics before the OBA and deliver tech customer relationship services to make doing business in Uganda Board and Simlink. Government cooperation agreement with Germany's development agency to boost agricultural exports, improve quality and private sector. Permanent Secretary Ministry of Trade and Nate Bagonza, a strategic partner will strengthen Uganda's competitiveness in global and international markets. Bagonza said proposed partnership focus on 3 priority areas: developing the culture sector, enhancing product quality, and promoting urbanization based private investment in aquaculture and coffee beans. A recent assessment was that great African manufacturers are struggling to expand to international market, counterfeiting weak supplies and rising production costs abroad competes global markets large farmer intelligence. It's that while African industry is in growing investor interest, structure says continue the ability of local compete.

0: It notes that African food and beverage are projected to grow at a new rate of 11% and percent through 2030, while the government bank estimates consumers spend the continent only $2.5 trillion by the end of the year. Ships crossing the Strait as the United and Iran exchange overnight strikes days after the U.S. and Iran resumed trading. Trading higher as tensions rise over the Strait Hormuz as a result of U.S. military struck Iran's coastal rights missile capabilities and smoke. According to ship data, nuclear vessels have been vital waterway since sailing.
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3: Well, that takes to 9 o'clock. Talk back. Talk back today. Former Ugandan MPs through the Association of Country Alumni of Uganda, also that was PAU, APAU, we look at it, recently in a general meeting at Parliament and made several demands for recognition and benefit. First off, they asked for special recognition and protection treatment. Mm-hmm. They want official IDs, also want some sort of distinct attire, you know, like special jobs, for example, for education at state funds. Similar practices for military officers who were ex-MPs in Tanzania. And they say this to prevent harassment, pushing or denial of access, seats or refreshments even at events closed at Kololo. And they also talked about benefits as well as monthly allowance. They're urging the talks to amend the retirement benefit scheme to include all legislators with a package proposed between 10 and 15 meetings. And it would be similar to the best for former presidents and judges. And it would be a contributory scheme, not vehicles, how domestic workers. And also reminded the president of promise of a hand on one time former MP from the faster than parliament. And estimates suggest that there's about 500 to 800 of these. So you do the math. Only MPs from the element onward current pensions under the pension scheme, reduced in 2000 contributory scheme. But for those who are faster the seventh get little to no retirement. And so we are picking minds on this. What do you think about these suggestions from the former parliament? The direction and the mistreatment, special attire, also 15 million shillings per month. 100 million shilling payment that comes through with. Send us your on WhatsApp, 07009019, and I'll be sure to read them out. Received quite a number of them already. Ahimbi says, you know what? The former MPs lived their life and had their of the national cake. There was ministers. They had other posts. They always take for themselves to read in the jobs at the expense of the majority. With all that, something aside for a rainy day, the demands are self-centered, set a bad precedent, and a further drain on the economy. And James Bruru. It should be reminded that can't eat your cake and have it. As Ugandans would say, James. Why not? We're picking your mind. Think about those addition of the former MP. Yeah, this 10 shillings packet. They want special gear, special clothes that would help them stand out at public gatherings, especially at Kololo. They say they're mistreated. They're not getting the rate they deserve. They want something, you know, of ID that help them access seeing refreshments, you know, special functions without being mistreated. Like, and yeah, those are the things they're asking for. Charles says, totally greedy. And they above something specific. To the former Yam South MP, Sir Otto, some experiences of embarrassment. The former MPs avoid state function. Welcome to the project. If you're not, ordinary citizens avoid that. Like the

workplaces when we retire. They need to move on. Patrick, that's a good one. That's, Joseph says, but these guys are jokers. The biggest joke in this financial year. What they stole was enough. Let Parliament come up with the design of their jacket and color, recommend a tailor, and go and pay for it. That applies for the ID. We cannot pay for doctors, then we pay for former MPs. These guys could be more than the medical interns. They want money to inject in their poultry farms. Hey, Joseph. You know, when they talked about the jackets, the jacket that popped into my mind's eye, I'm telling you, sometimes I need to dip my mind in rice. Who remembers former Vice President Edward Sekandi's coat of many colors? That's the one that popped up into my mind's eye. I'm sorry, but I couldn't help it. Edson says, during their stay in Parliament, they should deduct their allowances and save it in a retirement fund. For functions, it's okay to be recognized. That's all right. Clara says, but why is Uganda like this? Huh? These former MPs are mostly seniors, above 65 years of age, and they come to the grandchildren asking for chapatis, samosas, soda, and t-shirts. 10 to 15 million per month, plus 100 million shillings once-off payment. And Balam is chasing down our bumanis in local government. They're asking us for more. Also, pension is not just foie. You are meant to contribute alongside your employer. If the employee did not make any contributions, sorry, we can't help. Go and look for recognition among your children. Let the government do its job. We have a lot of things to chase. Hey, Clara, who took the jam out of your donut this morning? Joseph says, Can you tell those people to spare us, please? This is like a student saying one sponsored by government should be given privileges after their courses. And Arkwright says Uganda is such a joke, surely. All the benefits they enjoyed while in office, not mentioning the loot they engaged in. Now they want the common man to reward them? Then all CEOs, commission heads, gang leaders will demand the same. Why have you dragged gang leaders into this? What have they done? Okay. And Victor is saying, yes. Same. When I talked about the Blazers, the same thing popped up into his mind. The Supreme Court. A coat of many colors. The one of Edward Sekandi has shared it. It was epic. Steven says, let them search for the story of their former colleagues and what they did to a bus company, lower coaches, which was set up for them. Yeah, Steven, share a link. That's something you need to... A rabbit hole I want to dive into, maybe, because I have my last cup of coffee this morning. And Kim says, imagine even the guys who removed age and term limits are also part of the group asking for recognition and help. Shame on all of them. Andrew says they should be reminded about what they can do for their country instead of demanding what their country can do for them. Oh, wow. Well done, Andrew. Well done. It's even time to question whether we need this thing called Parliament anymore. I know people have been asking that, but you know that sets the stage precariously for things to go sideways very quickly. We're in a damned if you do, damned if you don't kind of arrangement. And also got a message here from Chebukati, who says, this reminds me of when the widow of the late governor of Bank of Uganda wanted government to award the family the official government house to them, saying,
he left them with no home in Kampala. This level of entitlement is such an insult to us, the taxpayers. Those MPs

0: should lay local like an envelope if they have nothing much to offer. Mike says, MPs are not gods. Let them suffer. And Himbisiwe says, John, just yesterday we didn't have enough money for interns. Huh? These guys want this little money that we've gotten. You guys are not pulling any punches this morning, are you? Betty says, second is what? Yes, the Supreme Court, also known as the Court of Many Colors. I'm telling you, we have witnessed things in this lifetime. Maggie says, special treatment does not rhyme with poverty. Maggie. And Haruna Kayua Haruna says, let them propose to stream systems. There are workers like teachers who, after retirement, their benefits are delayed, levied halfway, tortured through paperwork. Let them make comprehensive remedies. Yeah. That's actually a good idea. We're discussing the situation with MPs and former MPs specifically, asking for benefits and recognition for their service to the nation, and asking for special clothes, maybe blazers, for recognition at state functions, asking for 10 to 15 million shillings per month as a sort of gratuity of some sort. Dan says, the problem is we are not forward thinkers. They should have thought about this back then. Now they're asking other guys to try and pull it off for them. Well, thank you very much for your contributions to the show today. It's been very interesting. Very, I have to say, the odds are stacked against them, if anything, from the comments here, anything to go by. Yes, you could get your courts, your IDs, but as long as there's no monetary cost to the taxpayer attached to it, guys are okay with it. But once you attach monetary terms, that's where you get a problem. So, not that it matters, if it comes to passing laws in this country, not that it matters. Sometimes some things are just railroaded to a certain destination. However, it's interesting, the comments that have come through regardless. And I'll finish off with some messages that have come in saying, please share with us your name if you're sending us. Vincent, okay. Say, leeches! While in office, they thought they were immortal. They didn't make laws to benefit all Ugandans, forgetting that they'd one time be part of the quote-unquote all. I hope current MPs learn. That's why MPs should be people who have succeeded in business. Recognition and special clothes, honor is earned. And Ronald really taking the mickey out of them. It says, let them become job creators and not job seekers. Yeah, you see what you did there. We've heard this being parroted over the years. They need to face the music of the economy that they keep insisting works. Roland. And Remy says, but John, why do they even want to be recognized? I assume they got their recognition when the time was right. And right now, we only know the current ones. And Solomon says they've been recognized with the removal of age limit and term limits. So, okay, now that's just sarcasm. But that's it for TalkBack today. Thank you very much for your contribution to the show today. TalkBack's come to an end. Coming up next, we've got the last traffic update this morning.
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0: Our traffic team, Alan and Augustus, now with the traffic updates. Tell us what you think. Tell us what's happening on the roads, ladies and gentlemen. If you've got any, if you're witnessing what we call a bottleneck in Uganda in terms of the traffic flow, tell us where. If you can take a picture, even better. Alan.
3: Bombo Road moving from Wise toward Kubiri, entering the city. Bumper to bumper traffic is between Marisup's Killing Way, Wise branch, and the Kubiri traffic lights. Gayaza Road from the bypass at the Kalere Market up to Kubiri is still slow movement. And traffic on Kafirozone Road heading toward Kubiri is reaching about a quarter an hour. There are still long queues of traffic on Binaisa Road from Kubiri, reaching Shiomlago, heading into the city. Bombo Road toward Wanegea, busy from Stabex Kubiri up to the Wanegea traffic. That's Makere Hill moving into the city. Now the traffic days there toward the Garafi traffic race are almost up to 10 minutes and at the Wanegea junction. Why is it gotten busier coming into the city between the Kawempe Police Station and the Northern Bypass? Northern Bypass, well, from Namona toward Wise, that side is clear. It's now a build-up toward Namona coming from Wise. There is still a bottleneck around the Kawala overpass that has led to that. Luigi looks okay. Kasumi Trading Center, moderate now cloudy within 10 minutes coming into the city. Bukesa routine traffic stops. Mango Trading Center, brief place around the Mango Hospital, the Kanapa Shivevlaya Valley into Maro Junction. Masaka Road movement from Chengira to Usega. It's still costing one over half an hour. The part between Olympic Petrol Station, Chengira, and the Singa Roundabout. The Singa Market coming in. Could spend up to 5 minutes reaching the roundabout. And Tinda side at the traffic lights, routine traffic stops. Magambo Road from Kisasi, reaching the hardware on Tinda, slow moving traffic. Around the Kabina Country Club, routine traffic stops. The Villa Uganda from Tinda, almost six. Kisasi Mokoto Road, moderate. Then on John Mabiha heading into the city, right from Oasis Mall, Pastor Kisha Place, that stretch all the way up to the Golf Course Club. Inbound traffic now covers that entire stretch. And Mawanda Road coming toward Kamocha. It's busy between the Mawanda Police Station and the Corner House Kamocha. Yeah, inbound, we get a trading set on the Kapala Jinja Highway. It's still the part from Washington Church, we get up to the Nambole Road Junction. As well in Seta coming in, it's from Seta High School up to the Seta Junction. Chuanga looks within 10 minutes. Mukono is okay. Alan, the traffic and traffic is at FM 90 Radio 1.
4: It's a busy flow of traffic along Entebbe Road through Kajansi Town of about 8 minutes. It's busy, but one occupies Segukuru Road towards Zana Roundabout. And as you drive along the stretch between Stair Stage and Ajana Kumbi toward the roundabout, between 15 and 20 minutes, like a delay time. It's a slow pace of 46 minutes along Mumbutu Road and Mascara toward the roundabout, which roundabout is partially still for Tamu Gato Town. About 7 minutes, the daytime from whichever you're using past, where the calendar region in the town, as is from the other past, now contact flights. It's nice space movement along the sound inbound towards Clock Tower. Mango Hill Road in December of slow movement of traffic towards Clock Tower. And the road traffic is slow both ways, but short right benches about 5 minutes, the daytime towards the Mini Pressure Junction. About 7 minutes, the daytime along Namir Road, Daniel Nutter Expark from as far as Ruaga Road Junction. It's busy, but one okay along Tagoro both ways. There is some movement of traffic along Mukwan Road out of town towards Mukwan Road, but inbound is okay. Along Access Road, Yusuf Road, Jinja Road, in and out of town. About 8 minutes in the daytime as we wait for the traffic lights to go through the Christmas Junction. It's a busy flow of traffic of about 7 minutes in and out of town past the bypass traffic lights and as drive in and out of town past the New Petrol Junction. From Katarima Road Junction past Spion Road Junction towards Chambogo Road Junction, about 10:14 the day time. Reporting for Radio 1, Augustus Kobando with the traffic update on FM 90 right in your car.
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0: The Great Morning Show on Radio 1 FM 90 with John at 4 minutes now to 9 o'clock. Now, at 9 o'clock, we'll have the BBC News. And thereafter, the 9 o'clock club. Some amazing music in store for you. And I'm looking at the playlist. You're in for a treat, I can tell you. Look out for our special Jazzy Sour song as well. There's going to be a weather update for you all coming up in the next hour. 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And here's something from our Food for Thought basket today. It's a Nigerian proverb. Where God boils his yam, that is exactly where the devil roasts his fish.
5: The Ministry of Education and Sports informs all beneficiaries of the government student loan scheme who have completed their studies and are due for loan repayment that student loans are recoverable public funds and must be repaid in accordance with the law. Beneficiaries in default should update their information and regularize their loan repayment immediately. Failure to comply within 6 months may result in publication of their names and other lawful recovery measures. For further information, contact the Higher Education Students Financing Scheme on www.education.go.ug or call 0200 906 565.
6: Yeah.

0: grape, tamarind, grapes and berries, and orange flavors. 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

0: BBC News with Emily Thomas. Iran says it's targeted a US airbase in Jordan with ballistic missiles hours after striking oil tankers in the Strait of Hormuz, killing at least one person. In a statement, the Iranian Revolutionary Guards called on the Jordanian people to dismantle US assets in their country. Jordan said the missiles were shot down. More details from Barbara Pletusher.
1: For almost a week now, Iran and the U.S. have been fighting over control of the Strait of Hormuz. These latest developments raise the prospect of a return to full-blown war. Crucially, the Americans are reimposing a blockade against ships transiting Iranian ports and coastal areas. Washington has been insisting that Iran fully open the Strait of Hormuz and allow free passage. But President Trump now claims the U.S. will take over the waterway and charge commercial ships a 20% fee to guard it. It's not clear if that will happen. If it does, analysts warn that Iran might completely abandon the ceasefire deal.
0: The U.S. Department of Homeland Security says an ICE immigration agent shot and killed a man in the state of Maine over fears for public safety. A statement released several hours after the shooting in the town of Biddeford accused him of attempting to flee the scene. There was no explanation of why he was considered a threat. Immigration activists said the man was a 26-year-old Colombian national working in the U.S. legally. The Democratic Congresswoman from Maine, Shelley Pingree, called for transparency.
2: I don't know if they were investigating an actual criminal or if this was somebody they just stopped by the side of the road because they profiled them or thought this was somebody, you know, going to a workplace which might be significant. So we don't know all that information. I'm glad there is a walled-off crime scene and that they appear to be doing an investigation. But it's just critically important that we get all the information.
0: On Monday night, hundreds of protesters took to the streets of Biddeford chanting, "ICE out of Maine." The Supreme Court in Brazil has banned the presidential candidate Flavio Bolsonaro from visiting his father, the former leader Jair Bolsonaro, who's under house arrest. The court said the ban would last 90 days, blaming violations of the senior Mr. Bolsonaro's terms of detention. He's prevented from using social media, even indirectly, yet last weekend his son read out a letter from him on YouTube. Venezuela's interim president, Delcy Rodriguez, is combining the ministries of foreign affairs and foreign trade as the country rebuilds itself 3 weeks after devastating twin earthquakes. She's appointed to the new role a man she described as an internationalist, Felix Plasencia, who spent recent months as Venezuela's ambassador to the US. Ms. Rodriguez and her vice president for the economy, Calixto Ortega, both said on Monday that the nation has shown economic resilience even after the quakes, with the president saying annual oil production remains on target. BBC News. Chinese exports have grown at their fastest rate in almost 5 years, buoyed by the artificial intelligence boom. Overseas shipments last month rose 27% compared to the same time the previous year. There was robust growth in exports to the United States and the European Union, where concerns over a trade imbalance have been growing louder. The number of people killed in a fire at a bar in the Thai capital, Bangkok, has risen to 30. 24 people remain critically injured. The blaze tore through the establishment in the early hours of Monday morning. The victims suffered from severe burns and smoke inhalation. An investigation is ongoing. The fossilised remains of a 67-million-year-old Tyrannosaurus rex will be auctioned later today in New York. It's currently valued by Sotheby's at about $30 million, but previous auctions suggest it could get more and break a record. Esme Stallard reports.
3: Gus, as the T-Rex has come to be affectionately named, was discovered in 2021 on a remote ranch in South Dakota. Over 3 summers, its fossilised remains were excavated, but it took a further 3 years in the lab to piece them back together. In total, 61% of the bones were recovered, making it one of the most complete specimens of its kind. It stands at 12.5 feet tall, with bite marks on the skull and healed broken ribs, possibly damaged during scavenging.
0: The US restaurant chain Chipotle has announced plans to open its first branch in Mexico, the country that inspired its menu. It will be located in Nuevo León, near the border with Texas. The move has drawn a mixed reaction on social media, with some comparing it to selling pizza to Italians. Another said it was bold to sell Mexico a corporate version of Mexico. Chipotle has more than 4,000 branches worldwide and is seeking to expand. BBC News.
4: 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Keep coming.

0: Yeah, no, I'm not letting you in on the secret of the Special Jazzy's House song. But it's from a wonderful, wonderful artist as well. Christy Bugs on the playlist as well. Let's have a look at the weather and then get back to the great songs and great memories, shall we?
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0: Well, it's going to get to about 28 degrees Celsius, possibly. That's as high it's going to get today. I doubt it will get there because it's going to be partly to mostly cloudy conditions for Kampala and Tewe, Mukono, Wakiso and surrounding areas. It's not just today, even tomorrow. The skies will clear up, I think, from Thursday. We'll keep you posted because conditions are rather fluid. El Nino is throwing curveballs left, right and center, and how that's affecting things generally is a little bit tricky. It's hard to call for extended periods, but as I said, we'll keep you updated on how things change. But today, if anything, if there's any rainfall to come down, most likely it will be between midday and 4 p.m. That's the most likely window. Could change, but that's the most likely window. Weather forecast on Radio on FM 90 returns in the next hour, and it's brought to you by Steel and Tube Industries.
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Told ya, it was going to be good stuff. And if you thought that opening cast was great, you're not ready. Beyonce, Bruno Mars, Shania Easton, George Michael,

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Goes out to you, Sharon. You say you're respecting International Nude Day, whatever that means. And also goes out to you, Alms. 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And here's something beautiful, beautiful, if on, you could call it almost whimsical song. There's nothing quite like it ever, I think. I've never even had it redone. Maybe I'm just blind to it. But oh no, there should be jazz covers of this, I'm sure. But this one by Chris de Burgh, 1986, that magical year of music, the gift that keeps on giving. I don't know what musicians were smoking at that time, but it was legit. 1986 music is out of this world. And it was off his multi-platinum album,

0: To the light. This song's about a lingering regret of missing a chance at love. He blinked, and it was all over. Fatal hesitation, ladies and gentlemen. Enjoy.
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Oh, yeah. Almost over you, Shinesten there. And it just got me thinking. I don't know if breakups have given us more content for music than get-togethers, if you know what I mean. The last two songs have really been about breakups all morning. Inadvertently, honestly. It wasn't conscious, but I just realized there's so much more breakup music out there. And for some reason, it's more poignant, it's more effective in the way it pulls at your heartstrings when it's about breakups, isn't it? I mean, Adele's crafted a whole career out of it. Well, Darren, thank you so much for listening, and Charles as well. Sharon, yeah, we've got more great music coming your way. Alex, Timothy as well, thank you for listening in. And here's something now from a South African jazz singer, songwriter, and guitarist, Jonathan Butler. This particular song was off his critically acclaimed self-titled international debut album, More Than Friends, 1988. And it had the typical Butler smooth jazz R&B groove, of course, meshed with his signature South African musical roots and instrumentals. And it was written and composed entirely by Jonathan Butler, by the way. Although it wasn't as prominent as Sarah, or that Grammy-nominated instrumental cover of Lies from the same record. But this one, it's a fan favorite. And understandably so. If you're not familiar with it, let me introduce you to Sekona. Jazz This Hour.

0: Oh, well, I was not sure if he was plucking at the guitar strings or at heart strings out there, but absolutely killed it. Killed it dead. Sekona, our special Jazzy Sa song from the great South African, Jonathan Butler.
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0: Now this one is a very interesting song. It's laden with a lot of emotions as well. From two guys whose orientation is a little bit to the left, if you know what I mean. But they came together and created perfect harmony. George Michael, Elton John, for powerhouse duet, Don't Let the Sun Go Down on Me. And it was actually recorded live at London's Wembley Arena on the 23rd of March 1991. However, it had been released as a single in late in 1991. And it harkened a phase, you could say, in Elton John's career as he shed his alcoholism, his drug addiction, and his eating disorder. And it topped the charts worldwide, becoming a massive, massive hit. Actually raised millions for AIDS charities at the time. And originally written by Elton John and Bernie Taupin and released as a studio track in 1974. It was a song that was about reflecting the feelings of despair, emotional isolation, and the struggle to be understood. You could say things that those two fellows had to endure for their, well, you know what I mean. Don't Let the Sun Go Down on Me. George Michael, Elton John.
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0: Thank you for being a part of the 9 o'clock club today, ladies and gentlemen. The Great Morning Show, 9 o'clock club, comes to an end. But in the next hour, we've got the news in Luganda at 10 o'clock. Thereafter, Tony's going to take you through the Mighty 90 show, and he's got quite the offering in terms of music for you to take you through your mid-morning. I mean, the Memories Mix from DJ Fresh is coming up in the next hour. There's going to be weather, there's job slots, there's so much in store for you. And to wrap this up, Carol, thank you for listening in and sending shout-outs to everybody, including football fans. You say you don't know whether to support Saliba or Merino tonight. Arsenal fans, bane of my existence. But here's Mark Willis now with Back at One.
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0: Ziri sawa nya heza machaguru na kuruwa lero shali na fe kuchenda Radio 1. 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

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Good morning to you and welcome to the Mighty 90 Show. It's now 16 minutes past 10 and it is the 14th day of July 2026. I'm Tony and we're together to one. We have Memories Mix coming up with DJ Fresh, but also more great songs and memories. That's what we are. What about me? This is Hideaway.

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1: 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Management has learned that these corridors are being encroached into by some members of the public to carry out their daily activities. 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Note that any person who violates the above will be prosecuted in accordance with the law. UETCL advises those intending to carry out any development activity within the vicinity of any high voltage transmission line to seek guidance from the Wayleaves office located at Plot 10 Hannington Road, or call our toll-free line 0800-277-002. UETCL, transmitting for transformation.
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5: It is 11 o'clock, the news on Radio 1. I am Wycliffe Sebunya. The World Health Organization calls for an urgent scale-up of efforts to contain the Ebola outbreak in the DR Congo as the virus continues to spread, increasing pressure on healthcare workers and emergency response teams. WHO Director General Dr. Tedros Adhanom says an accelerated response from local, national and international partners is urgently needed to prevent further spread. Dr. Tedros says the WHO is working closely with Africa's Centers for Disease Control and Prevention to strengthen disease surveillance, improve case management, enhance contact tracing and support other emergency response measures. The WHO chief also expresses concern over infections among frontline health workers, saying their protection remains essential to controlling the outbreak. He notes that while infections among response personnel are not unexpected during an outbreak of this scale, safeguarding healthcare workers must remain a top priority. The Electoral Commission starts investigations into a case of destruction and vandalism of voters' registers in some of the villages across the country. The Commission spokesperson Julius Muchunguzi says the investigations follow reports that some of the village electoral officials displaying voters' registers were attacked by criminal elements. Muchunguzi notes that while these reports are isolated, the Commission warns such characters that tampering or destroying election material is an electoral offence and that the culprits will face the law.
6: Unscrupulous and misbehaved elements grabbed voters' registers from some of the electoral officials in different centers across the villages across the country and either destroyed them or ran away with them. While these reports are isolated and the cases are very few, the Electoral Commission wants to send out a very strong warning to such characters and the like, and any characters that intend or are planning to get involved in such criminal activities, that tampering or destroying election materials is an electoral offense that is triable to the maximum extent of the law.
5: In the meantime, Muchunguzi says the commission will end the display of the voters' registers today ahead of the elections scheduled for the end of this month.
6: the display of the voters' registers at the centers in your villages where you registered continues and concludes today, the 14th of July 2026. And the Commission therefore calls upon all those that have not gone to check their particulars or to verify the particulars of persons who have been registered in the village voters register to make use of today and go and check those voters' registers to ensure their accuracy, to ensure that there are no foreigners on those village registers, to ensure that there are no underage children that are below the age of 18.
5: The International Rescue Committee warns that a rapidly intensifying El Nino weather pattern is threatening to bring severe flooding, disease and drought to some of the world's most vulnerable communities across East Africa and Asia. The humanitarian organization says Uganda, Kenya, Somalia, Bangladesh, Pakistan and Afghanistan were among the countries most at risk, some of which have already been struggling with ongoing humanitarian emergencies. The UN's weather agency, the World Meteorological Organization, said in early July that El Nino conditions had already developed and were forecast to strengthen rapidly between July and September. Also, Brazil's Supreme Court has barred presidential candidate Flavio Bolsonaro from visiting his father, former President Jair Bolsonaro, for 90 days after ruling that the pair had breached the terms of the former leader's house of rest. Justice Alexandra de Moraes issued the order on Monday after Flavio read a handwritten letter from his father during a social media live stream. Jair Bolsonaro, a far-right figure who was found guilty in September 2025 of plotting to overturn the result of the 2022 election that he lost to the current president Luiz Inácio Lula da Silva, is prohibited from using social media or communicating through third parties while serving his sentence under house arrest. The 90-day restriction will remain in place until after the first round of Brazil's presidential election scheduled for October 4th, preventing Flavio from meeting his father during most of the campaign. And Thai authorities are investigating if negligence was what led to the deadly inferno at a Bangkok bar late on Sunday. As survivors reported doors being locked and a lack of signage demarcating emergency exits. The use of flammable materials as decoration may have facilitated the rapid spread of the fire, which originated near the stage. This indicates lack of caution and disregard for the safety of the patrons, according to the police chief. The blaze has left at least 30 people dead and dozens more injured. First responders found many of the victims in the restrooms at the end of the bar, from where experts believe they tried to flee but could not. The Mighty 90 Show continues.
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0: 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I'm Tony, and this is the Mighty 90 Show. Now, Uganda's surprise ministerial visits are shaking up the old, everything is moving well, honorable culture. Some ministers are leaving the comfort of their offices and stepping into hospitals, government schools, departments, and institutions to see what is really happening. Because sometimes a report says all services are excellent, but the person on the ground is saying, excuse me, can we also check the reality section? Now, take the concerns raised by some caretakers at Imbara Hospital when Dr. Chris Variomos visited. Some of the patients in the hospital in Imbara alleged that they are being asked to buy basic medical supplies like gloves, syringes, and other essentials. Imagine you have a patient, you're in the government hospital, and a doctor or a nurse walks to you and says, okay, we need to attend to your patient, but you need to buy some gloves, you need to buy some syringes, and then the medication and all that. So basically what you're saying is the government is only just providing a building where you are. And then, of course, maybe we could also say maybe the doctor. Now, these are the kinds of stories that may never appear in a polished report sitting on a minister's desk. That is why surprise visits can be a powerful accountability tool. I see very many people criticizing them, but they, personally for me, they're good. They're like a pop quiz, a pop quiz for institutions. Suddenly everyone remembers where the files are, explanations become very creative, excuses start warming up for the bench. Everyone has something to say. And then I would like what the findings were, because they were real. A hospital that has like 19 medical workers but now only has 2 interns present late in the night, yet the entire hospital is full with patients. But the submissions, I mean, I just like everything that people who were interviewed said, because they were practical. You could see. Someone tells you, here, we've been here on this bed for now a week. We want an x-ray. We are being told we have to pay for the x-ray. 250, others tell you 280, others 290. But then the administrator of the hospital says, well, that service is free of charge. Now, the patients here who have a pay, I mean, the patients are saying, but sabia senti, abirimwe tano. Now, the administrator, it is the administrator's word against the patient, and they are both present. Do you see that? That's a nice movie. But anyway, the mission is not ministers becoming super nurses, doctors, or administrators. It is just eyes on, hands off, inspect, question, demand answers, and of course let the professionals manage the daily operations. Because sometimes leadership must leave the chair or the office chair and meet the reality behind the statistics. I like everything happening. I wish we could do these things every other financial year, every day. Things would at least be better.
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0: At the moment, temperatures are at 26 degrees. It's partly sunny. There are mostly sunny skies here in Kampala, and temperatures will rise to 28 degrees and drop to 17 at midnight. Wednesday, Thursday, Friday, and Saturday will all be mostly sunny. Temperatures will rise to 28 degrees and drop to 17 at midnight. We'll have another look at the weather in the next hour. If we get changes, I'll share those.
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The management of Uganda Electricity Transmission Company, UETCL, informs the general public that it is risky and unsafe to conduct any activity under or within the Wayleaves corridor of any high-voltage transmission line. These corridors measure 20 meters, 30 meters, 40 meters, and 60 meters for the 66 kV, 132 kV, 220 kV, and 400 kV respectively. Management has learned that these corridors are being encroached into by some members of the public to carry out their daily activities. These various activities include building both permanent and temporary structures, establishing car bonds, bricklaying, excavation, dumping, tipping, planting vegetation exceeding 6 feet in height, among others. Note that any person who violates the above will be prosecuted in accordance with the law. UETCL advises those intending to carry out any development activity within the vicinity of any high-voltage transmission line to seek guidance from the Wayleaves office located at Plot 10 Hannington Road or call our toll-free line 0800 277 002. UET

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1: 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Woman are crying for the term fabulous. Lingal. Anytime. Here she sings.

0: Hello.
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0: BBC News with Emily Thomas. The United States and Iran have exchanged attacks for a third consecutive night. The US said it struck Iranian military sites to degrade their ability to attack shipping. Iran said it targeted a US base in Jordan and US military facilities in Bahrain. Here's the BBC's Lise Doucette.
1: They've now reached a point where this so-called ceasefire is hanging by a thread. President Trump is understandably frustrated by the way in which he doesn't seem to be able to bend Iran to his will. He talked last night in his comments. He said they seem to have found something in the deal they didn't like. But one of the fundamental problems is that both sides can find whatever they like in that deal. The language of it is so imprecise that Iran can point to one of the clauses and say, but that deal gives us control over the strait and a deciding say over the future management of that critical waterway.
0: France is marking its National Day with Emmanuel Macron leading the military parade for the final time as president. Allied leaders from across Europe are attending, among them the Ukrainian president. Thousands of troops are marching along the Champs-Élysées in Paris, including a Ukrainian contingent. James Waterhouse is there.
2: As we speak, Emmanuel Macron is making his way up the Champs-Élysées, greeting troops. Earlier on, the Ukrainian president, Volodymyr Zelensky, was greeted with a standing ovation. There is also a muscular feel to events. There are a fifth more troops on display this year. There are a third more military vehicles making their way down. And President Macron has made no secret of the fact that he wants today to be about a message to France and Europe's enemies that they are strong, he claims, but also they are undoubtedly telling America, look, we are willing to stand up for ourselves when it comes to European security.
0: The Supreme Court in Brazil has banned the presidential candidate Flavio Bolsonaro from visiting his father, the former leader Jair Bolsonaro, who's under house arrest. Flavio's ban will last until after the first round of presidential elections, in which he's challenging President Lula da Silva. Mimi Swaby reports.
3: Brazil's Supreme Court said the ban would last 90 days, blaming violations of the senior Mr. Bolsonaro's terms of detention. He's prevented from using social media, even indirectly. Yet last weekend, his son read out a letter from him on YouTube. Flavio Bolsonaro said the letter was the fifth by his father since he began complying with precautionary measures, and the previous messages were released without any objection. He's accused the Chief Justice of trying to interfere in the elections by preventing him from visiting his father. Jair Bolsonaro is serving a 27-year sentence, commuted from prison to house arrest, for plotting a coup to overturn the 2022 election, which he lost.
0: BBC News. Chinese exports have grown at their fastest rate in almost 5 years, buoyed by the artificial intelligence boom. Overseas shipments last month rose 27% compared to the same time the year before. There was robust growth in exports to the United States and the European Union, where concerns over a trade imbalance have been growing louder. The number of people killed in a fire at a bar in the Thai capital, Bangkok, has risen to 30. 24 remain critically injured. The blaze tore through the establishment in the early hours of Monday morning. The victims suffered from severe burns and smoke inhalation. President Trump has cut the size of two national monuments in Utah by around 90% to allow for resource extraction. Bears Ears and Grand Staircase Escalante are home to several archaeological sites considered sacred to Native Americans. Mr. Trump said he was giving land back to the people, while Utah's Republican governor said the monuments didn't need to be the size they are. Democrats accuse Mr. Trump of prioritizing the interests of billionaires and powerful industries. The sites are home to coal and uranium deposits. The fossilized remains of a Tyrannosaurus rex will be auctioned today in New York and could fetch the highest price ever for this type of fossil. Nicknamed Gus, the dinosaur is valued at over $30 million. Cassandra Hatton from the auctioneers Sotheby's says it's one of the largest and most complete T-Rex fossils ever found.
4: The first T-Rex ever found was only in 1905. Dinosaurs in general are a very recent discovery. Since 1905, we have found 100 or so remnants of T-Rex. The majority of those have been one bone, but 61% of the bones have been identified on Gus.
0: World News from the BBC.
5: That was the news on Radio 1. 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

0: Beautiful one there from Mr. Chisemakula Kabiri Nagewange. Some of those words that you can craft properly and share with your loved one. And they will be all over the world, all over the moon, heads over heels. I like it how people share these songs, and later on when things are bitter, they also look for songs that fit them better.
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0: It's partly sunny here in the city at the moment, and temperatures right now have gone up to 27 degrees. There'll be mostly sunny skies today, and temperatures will rise to 28 degrees and drop to 17 at midnight. Wednesday and Thursday will be mostly sunny. Temperatures will rise to 28 degrees and drop to 17 at midnight. And then Friday, we'll also have the same weather. Temperatures going up to 27 degrees and dropping to 17 at midnight. And the day will be mostly sunny. Saturday will be mostly sunny. Temperatures will rise to 27 degrees and drop to 16 at midnight. So on Saturday, the night will be colder. It is a good thing. I think now temperatures are seemingly returning to normal. We'll have another look at the weather on the next show, that is the Afternoon Delight with Bella. If there are any changes, Bella will share those changes with you.
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3: We start the Classic Triple Play with Rick Astley's Giving Up on Love, a song that was never released as a UK single, but was chosen for the US market instead, making the Billboard Hot 100 big. And while he was still riding the global success of Never Give Up, Never Gonna Give You Up. And then we'll have Who's Fooling Who. This is from Al Hudson, the soul man who gave us the disco funk anthem, You Can Do It With One Way, proving he was much more than a one-hit wonder. And then we open the Classic Triple Play with Eric Cammons' Make Me Lose Control, a 1988 hit that almost had a completely different title before being rewritten with songwriter Dean Pitchford, and it became Eric's biggest solo hit. It opens the Classic Triple Play.

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If you have a song that you get in touch, and we'll be you.

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0: 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Request for Jose Naja. You too, don't give your choice plate, and we have a message on our WhatsApp number 03-20-90, or you can go ahead and send me that message on our Facebook page, which is Radio 1FM90, making sure you give me the song title, this name, and you answer those right. 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

0: Elton John on FM 90 Radio 1. Sacrifice, the song, brings us to about 23 minutes to 2 o'clock. Your lunch beat request, Shimala Madina of Machindia. You dedicated that song to all your friends. You mentioned Doreen from NWSC. You mentioned Farida Mutiaba and your best friend PK. There was Juliana Kanyomozi, the song Mondeke, which was for Kato Sefas in Bugolovi. Then Don Williams, You're My Best Friend, was for Tina, listening in from Rwanda. And you see Pam, your friend who's from Uganda, introduced you to FM 90 Radio 1, and you're just in love. I love that for you and for her as well, for all of us. And yeah, I'm glad that you could enjoy your song. Now, what you've got to do is also tell others. 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

0: on Radio 1 FM 90. That's Gladys Knight. I Want to Be Loved. Great songs, great memories there for Caritas of Masana Fu. And that was dedicated to Nachikunda Sharon, also from Masana Fu. Mark Cone before that gave us Walking in Memphis. I played it for you, Angel of Gayaza. 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

0: FM 90 Radio 1, Mad Cobra featuring Richie Spice, the song Legacy for Amaro. We heard from Whitney Houston, I Look to You, that I played for Katoche Une of Namugongo. The great songs, great memories, as requested by you on the lunch beat, Monday to Friday, 1 to 3 o'clock. Continue in the next hour after the news in English at 2.
1: 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These corridors measure 20 meters, 30 meters, 40 meters, and 60 meters for the 66 kV, 132 kV, 220 kV, and 400 kV respectively. Management has learned that these corridors are being encroached into by some members of the public to carry out their daily activities. These various activities include building both permanent and temporary structures, establishing car bonds, bricklaying, excavation, dumping, tipping, planting vegetation exceeding 6 feet in height, among others. Note that any person who violates the above will be prosecuted in accordance with the law. UETCL advises those intending to carry out any development activity within the vicinity of any high-voltage transmission line to seek guidance from the Wayleaves office located at Plot 10 Hannington Road or call our toll-free line 0800-277-002. UETCL, transmitting for transformation.

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4: The news on Radio 1. I am Keno Lillian. 13 students are now seeing various injuries after the bus in which they were traveling was involved in an accident that claimed the life of the driver early today at Nawangisa village in Wugweri district. The deceased has been identified as 68-year-old Abdallah Kasacha. According to police, the bus owned by Amuria High School was transporting students from St. Paul Secondary School in Katakwe district to Kasenyu landing site in Entebbe for an educational trip when it collided with a trailer along the Mbale Iganga Highway. Musoga East Region Police Spokesman Michael Kasada says the injured students who are in Senior 3 and Senior 4 were rushed to Iganga General Hospital for treatment. Police have also launched investigations to establish the exact cause of the crash.
5: The injured individuals are as follows: Irat Joseph, Baikal Emmanuel, Opio Samuel Martin, Ingrid John Martin, Modit Simon, Anu Samuel, Omo Jeremiah, Okut Silver, Albert Isaac, Ola Samuel, Oko Timothy, Ochen John Mark, Nyarsura Perez, and the conductor whose name is established. The bus was traveling from Mbale carrying 73 students. The bus collided with a stationary trailer from the rear.
4: Cabinet approves utilization of 50 billion shillings from the contingency fund to support food relief efforts in Karamoja, where about 16 people have died due to hunger driven by drought. ICT Information and National Guidance Minister Justin Kasule Lumumba says the Office of the Prime Minister and the UPDF will lead the efforts, which will include door-to-door distribution of the items. The government has also urged members of the public to use available water and food sparingly, saying the climate situation may get out of hand, leading to shortages.
6: The government advises the public to promote the efficient use of water for domestic and production purposes, use of supplementary irrigation for those with access to water resources. Communities are encouraged to use the available food efficiently. The most affected areas are Karamoja and neighboring districts. Government has organized food items for distribution by the Office of the Prime Minister together with UPDF to be door-to-door. The government has earmarked 50 billion shillings from the contingency fund for emergency response for food and related items.
4: The Ministry of Works and Transport has asked Parliament's Committee on Physical Infrastructure for additional time to prepare the documents required for an inquiry into delayed road construction and incomplete road projects across the country. The committee had been scheduled to meet the Minister for Works and Transport, Fred Byamukama, to discuss the status of the stalled projects. However, committee chairperson Muine Mpaka says the minister and the technical officials from the ministry requested more time and have committed to appearing before the committee on Friday this week. Meanwhile, Mpaka says the committee will tomorrow meet officials from Kampala Capital City Authority to assess the authority's preparedness for the upcoming rainy season. The meeting will also focus on KCCA's plans to mitigate flooding in Kampala alongside engagements with other relevant agencies.
7: They have requested for more time, and the honourable members of the committee have given them and agreed that we meet them the entire day on Friday starting 9 a.m. so that we have enough time to interact with them and ask the relevant questions. So as scheduled tomorrow, we expect KCCA regarding the strategy they have in as far as floods in the city are concerned. And the day after, on Thursday, we shall have CAA, Civil Aviation, and probably Uganda Airlines.
4: The Inter-Party Organization for Dialogue, the IPOD Council, resolves to admit the National Unity Platform Party, NUP, and the People's Front for Freedom Party, the PFF, as new members. Chairperson of the IPOD, also president of the Democratic Party, Norbert Mao, says while IPOD is expected to officially onboard these parties soon, the admission process comes with specific procedural rules, including holding a summit, which is expected to be held before the end of this month. Mao was addressing the media and the DPA offices along Balintuma Road in Mengo today. And in news elsewhere, the European Union, EU, has banned the purchase, import and transfer of gold from Sudan, saying the trade has become a key source of financing for the country's civil war that erupted in April 2023. The conflict between the regular army and the paramilitary rapid support forces has triggered one of the world's worst humanitarian crises, forcing more than 14 million people from their homes. Sudan is one of Africa's largest gold producers, and its vast reserves have become a crucial source of revenue for both sides. According to rights groups, the EU foreign ministers approved the measures alongside a ban on exports to Sudan of mercury cyanide chemicals widely used in gold mining. According to UN experts and other analysts, more than half, and by some estimates as much as 70% of Sudan's gold is smuggled out of the country each year. The Afternoon Delight continues.
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It's 10 after 2 on Radio 1 FM 90 Rascal Flats. What hurts the most is how we've started off the second hour of the lunch beat. Great songs, great memories, as requested by you. 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Tony in Matuga. That was your request. Lawrence in UAE. Your regards to your beautiful wife, Namiro Hajara, from Chambazi Nsanji. And you're requesting some Tony Braxton. So here we go. Spanish guitar.

0: That's Bonnie M. I see a boat on the river at 20 after 2 o'clock. Great songs, great memories on FM 90 Radio 1. The Lunch Beat with Bella. We're in the second hour, 2 hours, Monday through Friday, that you get to decide what our playlist will look like when those messages come from you to me on our Facebook page, Radio 1 FM 90, and our WhatsApp number. We heard from Tony Braxton earlier. Now, Henry Nunu in Ndeje Kanaba. Bonnie M was your request. There'll be more coming through in this hour. Also, I'll share some entertainment news. Make sure your loved ones are not missing any moment of all this greatness. 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

0: Great songs, great memories on Radio 1 FM 90s Up and Roger, I Want to Be Your Man. And that is a lunch beat request. I just played for Kate Wilfred of Brera Kasese. And you said that timeless classic always brings back beautiful memories. And you send warm greetings to everybody that's listening in. We heard from Charlie Pride before that, One Day at a Time. I played it for Amara Henry listening in from Oima the Hoyle City. The Hoyle. Oima the Hoyle. Anyway, you know what I mean? Time for the entertainment.
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0: Well, tributes are flowing in for Sam Neill, the late Jurassic Park actor who died at the age of 78, and his co-stars have led the tributes. His co-stars from Jurassic Park, Laura Dern and Jeff Goldblum. Sam Neill passed away yesterday, Monday, aged 78 years old. He was from New Zealand and best known for his role as Dr. Alan Grant in the Jurassic Park dinosaur franchise. He passed away unexpectedly, according to his family. He was described as a beloved lifetime friend by his Jurassic Park co-stars. And movie director Steven Spielberg said he adored working with him and was saddened by news of his death, going on to say that Sam Neill will never be forgotten, neither by those who worked with him nor by his many millions of fans around the world. He was described as funny, warm, endlessly kind, and a person who lit up every room that he walked into and made the experience of being human feel dazzling. His family said they were surrounding him at the time of his death, that he passed with dignity, the dignity that characterized his whole life. The loss was sudden and unexpected, but blessed to have been with him, that's his family, at the time he transitioned. They went on to ask that their privacy be respected as they navigate this immeasurable loss. When you shared your gifts and your light with the world, indeed, you never truly die. You will live on in the hearts and the minds of the fans, of the characters that he played in the various movies.
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Michael Jackson, Will You Be There on Radio 1 FM 90. 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Playing for Susan, listening in from Bugalovi. A dedication to your friends Martha, Jackie, and Ruth. The great songs, great memories on our Facebook page, Radio 1 FM 90. And our WhatsApp number is where your messages are coming through with the song title, artist's name, and your name in the message that I have to be sure of. Thank you for those who have attempted our brain game on our Facebook page. Go over there and see. I asked, black when you buy me, red when you use me, and when I turn white, you know it's time to throw me away. What am I? Asimi Timothy, Magaga Abu, Asiri Margaret, Magla, Gadpa, Gadapa, Chiwanuka. I see your responses. I'll tell you whether you're right or wrong when we're wrapping up the lunch video request. But yeah, for you, Ariel Eric, so for real, your request, never felt this way.

0: a lunch break request from Radio 1 FM 90, the Lion King soundtrack. And this is how we're coming to the end of your lunch break request on FM 90 Radio 1. It's 4 minutes to 3 o'clock. There'll be more tomorrow of the great songs, great memories that you like to listen to. And that means correct song title, artist name, and your name once again. Tomorrow for 2 entire hours, you decide our playlist. But you know, even before we get to tomorrow, there's some slots on Drive Time with Elvis in the 4 and 6 o'clock hours. You could try your luck over there. You never know, it could go your way. Now the afternoon delight continues into the next hour. My playlist is what we will be listening to, and you want to stay close because it only gets better and better. Pius Mexico, I already played some Michael Jackson today, so maybe tomorrow, maybe on Elvis's show, you'll get a song of your choice played. And this is all that we could get into these 2 hours. But I see you, Kawuye, in TV, and I promised I would get to tell you if you got our question for our little brain game that I posted up on our Facebook page, correctly guessing what I am. I'm black when you buy me, red when you use me, and when I turn white, you know it's time to throw me away. What am I? And the majority of you who attempted it got it right. Were you just copying from one another? But yes, I see more team of the Bagaga, Abu, Shalif. Yeah, Shalif, I even played your song. Margaret Asirim, but you missed out on telling us what am I when I'm red. I mean, the red part, yeah? What am I? How am I still me? Magla, you got it right. Chiwanuka, Gadapa, you also got that right. And yeah, I'm charcoal black when you buy me, red when you use me, because when charcoal is hot, yeah, it turns red, and white, it's turned to ash, you know, it's time to dispose of it. Thank you for sending through those answers, and yeah, let's stay together all the way till 4, and you make sure your loved ones are on board as well for the entire ride. We'll get into more of the conversation on that side.
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4: BBC News with Emily Thomas. Iranian state media say U.S. missiles have struck the port cities of Bushehr and Bandar Abbas as Iran and the United States battle for control of the Strait of Hormuz. It follows U.S. assertions that it struck military sites across Iran overnight. Iran said it targeted U.S. military facilities in Bahrain and Jordan. Two tankers were struck by Iranian fire in the Strait of Hormuz, and shipping data shows traffic has slowed to a two-month low. Oil prices are up 5%. Barbara Platosha is in Jerusalem.
5: The issue really is a dispute over how the Strait of Hormuz is managed. The Iranians see themselves overseeing the strait. They have said there's a particular route they want ships to take. They've talked about imposing fees, and they have been firing on ships that take a different route. And the Americans are just not ready to have Iranian sovereignty over the strait, especially as because Iran has leverage, then it can disrupt the global economy at any time. That's at the root of this. And we've seen a sort of controlled escalation over the past week. Neither side seems ready to go back to a full-on war, but things are getting more and more tense.
4: The WHO's emergencies chief says the true number of Congolese Ebola cases could be up to four times higher than the official tally. Health officials in Kinshasa say 719 people have died. Mimi Swaby reports.
6: Speaking to reporters in Geneva after returning from the Democratic Republic of Congo, Dr. Chikwe Ihekwazu said the estimate was based on WHO models of the potential scale of the outbreak. The Congolese health authorities say the number of confirmed Ebola cases is 1,963. The Ebola outbreak spread to two new provinces this week, including the populous northeastern city of Kisangani, with four new cases of the virus confirmed there. Officials warn that community transmission continues to drive the epidemic.
4: China has expelled a former top official from the ruling Communist Party in Xinjiang province. Ma Xingrui was removed from all his posts following an anti-corruption investigation. Our global affairs reporter Anbarasaneta Rajan reports.
7: Chinese state media says Ma Xingrui is accused of helping family members purchase homes at below market prices, bribery and paying for sex. He's also alleged to have sought benefits for others in business operations, project contracting and job promotion. He's the third Politburo member to be purged since 2025 as part of President Xi's anti-corruption campaign that's seen a string of high-ranking officials put under investigation or punished. There has been no comment from Mr. Ma, who was placed under investigation in April over suspected violation of law and discipline, the Communist Party's euphemism for corruption.
4: World News from the BBC. Sweltering weather in Germany last month saw a sharp spike in heat-related deaths. These rose by 32% in the hottest week in late June, when temperatures topped 40 degrees in some places. Federal statistics show 7,100 more people died compared with the two previous weeks. Wildfires raging in a forest south of Paris have spread across nearly 20 square kilometres, with firefighters hoping to bring the blaze under control today. Two people have been arrested on suspicion of arson. One is an 18-year-old man who was reportedly arrested with a lighter in his possession and hands covered in soot. Nationwide, 59 people have been detained for intentional or accidental arson. Emmanuel Macron has led the Bastille Day military parade for the final time as president. European allies were attending the ceremonies in Paris. James Waterhouse was there.
1: Soldiers, sailors, Air Force crews making their way down. They're doing pretty well under some quite intense heat. It's a good couple of kilometres up the Champs-Élysées where they are coming from. They make their way down behind me here into the Place de la Concorde, where senior officers at the front will salute the collection of mostly European leaders on a stage that make up the Coalition of the Willing, this sort of collection of countries who've promised to provide support to Ukraine once the war finishes. President Zelensky is here with the First Lady. They got quite a sizable standing ovation when they arrived, as did the Ukrainian troops making their way down. They, of course, represent now the most battle-hardened personnel in Europe, if not the world.
4: The UN says in June, Ukraine saw its highest number of monthly civilian casualties since shortly after Russia's invasion. The UN's monitoring mission says at least 293 civilians were killed. BBC News.
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0: On FM 90 Radio, one extra musica, the band that brings us to 19 minutes after 3 o'clock in this third hour of the afternoon delight. That band was formed in Brazzaville in 1993, and it's a bunch of people that were able to get that together. They were neighbors, they were classmates as well. What's your friend's circle looking like? Great songs, great memories right here. What have you been able to accomplish with your friend's circle? Ahead in this hour, music from Sister Sledge. There's music from Brother Beyond. In this hour, we listen to some jazz. But right now, a weather update.
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0: At the moment in Kampala, it is 28 degrees and mostly sunny. Mukono is mostly sunny too. It's 28 degrees as well. Not expected to go any higher than that. Kampala also, we are experiencing our highest predicted temperatures for today, which is 28 degrees. In Entebbe, it's also 28 degrees right now, partly sunny. And also over there, not expected to go beyond 28. Kampala tonight, we'll see our lowest temperatures dropping to 18 degrees with mostly clear skies. Similarly, Mukono, mostly clear skies and lows of 18 degrees. In Entebbe, you'll have mostly clear skies tonight and your lowest temperatures will be 21 degrees. For Wednesday in Kampala, our highest temperatures will be 28 degrees. It's going to be mostly sunny. Mukono, Wednesday for you, mostly sunny too. Your highs will be 27 degrees. In Entebbe, Wednesday on your side, we'll have highest temperatures of 26 degrees and some light rain showers in the mid-morning hours. 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

It's 25 to 4 on Radio 1 FM 90. We just heard from Sister Sledge, Thinking of You. I'm just thinking about the fact that I just learned a couple of days ago that soccer players actually pay fines for yellow and red cards. What? Yes, I'm learning it now during this World Cup. I was wondering what the whole hullabaloo is. And I just thought, you know, the yellow card is like a warning, like behave. Then they give you like the second one. And then last card is when they give you the red one and send you off. I just found out that, no, when it comes to professional soccer players, they're actually fines. The exact amounts vary. They depend on the league, on the tournament, you know. And, hey, now I understand why they get so upset and, So at the World Cup, the fines must be extremely hectic. I'm told a yellow card at the World Cup can result in a $10,000 fine. A direct red card can cost a player between $20,000 to $24,000.

0: That's Nicole Henry jazzing up this hour in the afternoon delight with Feeling Good. She is one of the jazz world's most acclaimed vocalists. I mean, she's dynamic. That's her vocal ability, her phrasing, like you heard, impeccable, and her emotional resonance is simply powerful. She effortlessly blends jazz, soul, and pop influences. And for more jazz, don't miss the 4 and 6 o'clock hours with Elvis on Drive Time.
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About 8 minutes to four on FM 90 Radio 1, Busy Signal, the Gumbler. That reggae version sounds so good as we come to the moment where on the afternoon delight, I'm just saying thank you, and you better stay locked onto Radio 1 for more of our great programming. Thank you for allowing me to keep you company from 1 o'clock from all of around the world. Sammy, are you in Kigali still? A pleasure to have you listening in. You and Pam should look each other up because she's in Rwanda. I don't know if Pam, you're in Kigali, but hey. Nabula Veronica, I see you. I appreciate the messages on our Facebook page, on the WhatsApp number, making sure that your loved ones also get to enjoy all this greatness. I don't take that for granted. Those who enjoy, you know, the jams from 1 o'clock, the ones that other people get to request, like Nicholas, I see you. Yeah, sending that love and light to the people who request the songs that also put a smile on your face. Ah, we all win. Joseph Kafulu, Solomon in Makindye, Alan in Nabingo. A pleasure to have had your company this Tuesday afternoon. Arali Tom, Henry Angole in Karamoja, and the regards to you came from David O'Willy, who is listening in from Montreal in Canada. A pleasure to have your company. Peter, I see you as well. Tomorrow, 1 o'clock, be on time for real. 1 o'clock, we kick off, not a moment sooner, but 1 sharp, I'll be here. So have yourselves a wonderful evening. Up next, the news in English at 4 and Elvis on Drive Time. Hey, you see somebody here has admitted that Ivan, it's Ivan saying, yeah, he also didn't know about the fines for players who get red cards and yellow cards in the professional leagues. Others out there, let's meet back here tomorrow. I'm dancing my way out of here like this.

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3: The news on Radio 1. I am Keno Lillian. President Yoweri Museveni declines to assent to the Income Tax Amendment Bill 206 and the Excise Duty Amendment Bill 206, both of which were passed by Parliament in April this year. The Deputy Speaker of Parliament, Thomas Taiba, says the President returned the two bills for reconsideration. Regarding the Income Tax Amendment Bill, President Museveni requested Parliament to review Clause 11, which seeks to exempt land-based casinos from withholding tax on payments made to winners. On the Excise Duty Amendment Bill, the President rejected a proposal to increase excise duty on single-use plastics from 2.5% to 25%, arguing that such an increase could negatively affect production, investment, and employment in the plastics industry. After reading the President's comments to the House, the Deputy Speaker, Thomas Taiba, referred both bills to Parliament's Committee on Finance, Planning, and Economic Development for further scrutiny.
4: Withholding of tax on payments for winnings of betting or gaming. One, a person who makes payment for winnings of betting or gaming shall withhold tax on the winnings at the rate prescribed in Part 11 of Schedule 4 to this Act. Two, for the purposes of Subsection 1, winnings means the difference between the payout and the staked amount. This section does not apply to winnings paid by person licensed to conduct a national lottery under Section 23 of the Lotteries and Gaming Act. Plastic granules used in the manufacture of single-use plastic products. Now here, the tax is 2.5% or USD 70 per ton, whichever is higher.
3: The Inter-Party Organization for Dialogue, IPOD Council, resolves to admit the National Unity Platform Party and the People's Front for Freedom, the PFF, as new members. Chairperson IPOD, also president of the Democratic Party, Norbert Mao, says while IPOD is expected to officially onboard the party soon, the admission process comes with specific procedural rules, including holding a summit, which is expected to be held before the end of this month. Mao addressed the media at the DP offices along Wellington Road today.
5: I'm pleased to announce to you that the spirit of dialogue is catching fire. I won't go into detail, but I've been in healthy conversations with the leader of opposition, Honorable Joel Senyonyi, and the Secretary General of NUP, Bongoya Lewis. And we have agreed that they must take up their seat in the IPOD summit. So before this month ends, we are going to have an IPOD summit. And I'm the chairman of that summit. So the IPOD Council has approved the procedures for NUP to join, and I believe ANT. I don't know about PFF.
3: Mao also says through IPOD, they will build a Uganda which is safe for all political parties.
5: We kept telling our friends in the opposition, the time has come for us to engage President Museveni, whether behind the scenes, whether what, through IPOD. Others were making it a point of pride.
6: We will never be photographed with President. How?
5: And then me, Mao, they said that I'm now part of the junta. So don't think that this is just about the opposition. We must build a Uganda which is safe for all political parties. Because if a house catches fire, then there's no safe room. You cannot say, my room is safe.
3: Cabinet approves utilization of 50 billion shillings from the contingency fund to support food relief efforts in Karamoja, where about 16 people have died due to hunger driven by drought. ICT Information and National Guidance Minister Justin Kasule Lumumba says the Office of the Prime Minister and the UPDF will lead efforts, which will include door-to-door distribution of the items. The government also says members of the public should use the available water and food sparingly because the climate situation may get out of hand, leading to shortages.
7: The government advises the public to promote the efficient use of water for domestic and production purposes, use of supplementary irrigation for those with access to water resources. Communities are encouraged to use the available food efficiently. The most affected areas are Karamoja and neighboring districts. Government has organized food items for distribution by the Office of the Prime Minister together with UPDF to be door-to-door. The government has earmarked 50 billion shillings from the contingency fund for emergency response for food and related items.
3: 13 students are nursing various injuries after the bus in which they were traveling was involved in an accident that claimed the life of the driver early today at Nawangisa village in Bugweri district. The deceased has been identified as 68-year-old Abdallah Kasacha. According to police, the bus owned by Amore High School was transporting students from St. Paul Secondary School in Katapi district to Kasenyi landing site in Entebbe for an educational trip when it collided with a trailer along the Bali Iganga Highway. Usoga East Region Police spokesman Michael Kasada says the injured students, who are in Senior 3 and Senior 4, were rushed to Iganga General Hospital for treatment. He says police have launched investigations to establish the exact cause of the crash.
8: The injured individuals are as follows: Irat Joseph, Baikal Emmanuel, Scopio Samuel Martin, Ingrid John Martin, Modit Simon, Anu Samuel, Omo Jeremiah, Spokut Silva, Albert Isaac, Ola Samuel, Spokot Timoth, Ochen John Mark, Yasura Perez, and the conductor whose name is yet established. The bus was traveling from Mbali carrying 73 students. The bus collided with a stationary trailer from the rear.
3: The Ministry of Works and Transport asks Parliament's Committee on Physical Infrastructure for additional time to prepare documents required for an inquiry into delayed road construction and incomplete road projects across the country. The committee had been scheduled to meet the Minister of Works and Transport, Fred Biamukama, to discuss the status of the stalled projects. However, committee chairperson Winnie Mpaka said the minister and the technical officials from the ministry requested more time and have committed to appear before the committee on Friday this week. Paka says the committee will meet officials from the Kampala Capital City Authority tomorrow to assess the authority's preparedness for the upcoming rainy season. The meeting will also focus on KCCA's plans to mitigate flooding in Kampala.
9: They have requested for more time, and the honorable members of the committee have given them and agreed that we meet them the entire day on Friday starting 9 a.m. so that we have enough time to interact with them and ask the relevant questions. So as scheduled tomorrow, we expect KCCA regarding the strategy they have in as far as floods in the city are concerned. And the day after, on Thursday, we shall have CAA, Civil Aviation, and probably Uganda Airlines.
3: In other news, a section of schools in Jinja District has set to receive water filtration systems under new initiative targeting access to safe drinking water. According to available statistics, only 35% of primary schools in Uganda have access to clean drinking water, while about 42% lack adequate water sources. The project, implemented by the Mandela Washington Fellowship Alumni Association of Uganda in partnership with Sparks of Water, follows a needs assessment which identified schools facing challenges accessing safe drinking water despite having existing water sources. The president of the Alumni Association, Don Bujingo, says Jinja was selected as a starting point for the initiative based on the assessment findings. Michael Nimo, the country director of Sports of Water, says the projects include installation of high-capacity water filtration systems in selected schools to improve access to safe drinking water. Up next is Drive Time with RS Elvis.

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Elvis with you until 7 o'clock with great songs, great memories. And this part of the show, the requests, brought to you by Skyview. I know that Skyview has got Vinca Live and Loud on August 21st at the Lugowo Cricket Oval. You can get yourself ordinary tickets at 30,000 shillings, VIP at 75,000 shillings, and tables of 8 at 4 million shillings. Purchase via MTN Mobile Money by dialing *165*20# or using the Momo app and get ready to enjoy a concert like never before, supported by Skyview, that is Vinca Live and Loud, this 21st of August at Lugogo Cricket Oval. Otherwise, as far as your requests are concerned, I've got a request for Ugandan song. Just that it's not from Vinca, it's from 14 years ago. If You Could Jukira, a song called Nzijukira by Blue 3. Requested by Moses, and he says he's sending it to people who are big time fans of Blue 3 back then. Well, I was such a, I think I'm a big fan of Ugandan girl groups. I was the number one fan of Prim and Proper. I keep telling the story how one time they were at a club where I was playing and somebody requested them to sing. They couldn't remember the rap lyrics. Would you believe that? Because they hadn't done the music in a long time. And I was like, don't worry, I got you. The dungeon does it again, this time with the ladies having taken time off from having babies, Prim and Proper's in the house, kicking the dungeon style from the depth of the sea. Remember that? Anyway, this is Nzijukira by Blue 3. I met them in Entebbe sometime back. I think it was last year or the year before. They were performing and they saw me in the audience. They know I'm a fan, so they came to me, gave me the mic to sing, I think it was Sanyu Yang or something.

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0: You know Joseph Sachs's sound by now, don't you? Well, that's his take on the Go Down song. It's our Jazz This Hour, more jazz music later on this evening at 6:30 p.m.
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0: 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Imagination with changes. But are there going to be any changes? Okulonda kwa LC. Bibi nebi sindi seba sente wa kui wa msimbi. Nga bakufuna umtuwa lugumo mwezi. So if you don't understand Luganda, there is an article on page 7 of Bukedde today talking about the LC elections. So these guys are supposed to get 10,000 shillings a month. When you look at the kind of money that they invest in the campaigns, you think they're going for, you know, parliamentary seats. They've singled out some people here. This is violence. Why? They've got somebody here from Luzira who is going for his third Chisanja. Then another one from Sendaula Zoni. He ran three, I think, and he's probably not running again. But yeah, if you read Luganda, you can get the details of that in today's Bukedde. But like right there, that should tell you something. If someone wants a job so bad that is going to get them 10,000 a month, but they are spending hundreds of thousands and even millions just campaigning, if you see the posters and stuff, you ask yourself, how does he intend to get his money back?
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2: President Yoweri Museveni declines to assent to the income tax amendment bill 206 and the excise duty amendment bill 206. The leader of opposition in parliament, Joel Semini, tasks the government to explain whether the manner in which people are being arrested lately has become the new normal. The inter-party organization for dialogue, IFOD Council, resolves to admit the MEP and the Alliance for National Transformation Party as new members. Details of this are known the news in Uganda at 6 o'clock.
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0: To the streets and a look at the traffic. We started from Masaka Road in Nabingo. It's slow for traffic outbound from the bus stage up to Modern Tiles Nabingo Depot. Busega towards Chengera, slow movement for traffic leaving the city. Natete to Busega, outbound traffic is from Haas Petroleum Busega up to Busega Roundabout. Busega Market inbound is slow between the bypass and the roundabout. Bulaga Trading Center on Mitiana Road, slow for traffic outbound from Shell Bulova up to Bira Road Junction. Luigi Nansen, another problem. Kasubi Trading Center, slower outbound on the Hoima Road. Nauklavi has got the long queues on Makere Hill Road from Kampala Baptist Church up to Nauklavi traffic lights. And the rest, 3 to 5 minutes, could be lost. Bukesa, 3 to 5 minute waits. Mengo Trading Center, 3 to 6 minute delays at Sentema Banituma Road traffic lights. In Wandegea, busy on Bombo Road between Bad Valley Primary School and YMCA Wandegea. That's traffic both ways. Haji Musa Kase Road, bumper to bumper, traffic both ways. Yusuf Le Road, very slow from Talo Oil offices up to the Mulago traffic lights. Kubili traffic lights situation is 5 to 10 minute delays. Traffic from Binaisa Road inbound on Gaza Road. And inbound Bombo Road from Bwais and outbound from Wandegea on the Bombo Road. Northern bypass, Namungona bound is 15 to 25 minutes towards the Kawala overpass. Slow outbound in Bwaise from the bypass up towards the traffic lights. John Babiha, slow outbound from Casablanca Bar and Restaurant up to City Hall, Kamocha. For Wegere, it's slow traffic both ways. You could lose up to 25 minutes. Nadia, slow outbound from the bypass towards Chariwajara Junction. Chiwatu, Najira, and Komamboga, and Chambogo remain fine at this point. Augustus.
3: Traffic moving along Ginger Road at Rotan's building up in the port 15 is like a delay time inbound. It is slow, but at least moving on. But the Banda Taxi stage along Ginger Road 47 is like a delay time. Traffic is building up along Ginger Road through the stretch between Ugo Kilos Junction, past Nakoma Kateria to City Oil, Swiss Morris Junction, in the pattern presents the delay time. At the Google Pass traffic, 47 is like a delay time from whichever way you're using. Inbound, it's from the first City Junction that you're losing about 8 minutes over the Kitmaisu Junction. Access Road, Christopher Road, just like Jinja Road, that the Kitmaisu Junction, about 6 to 8 minutes, the delay time. Traffic moving both ways along Avenue is building up and about 6 to 8 minutes, the delay time from Jinja Road towards the Upper Kotras Road Junction. And as drive along Upper Kotras from Google Bypass towards Mabua Road Junction, expect loss of 6 to 8 minutes. Traffic moving along the Zambia Road out of town is 47 minutes towards Mkolano Boat. Inbound, it's busy but even fine. Along 6th Street, traffic is bumper to bumper either way, and this is brought about by the closure of 7th Street because of the road work that is still going on. It is sealed off from either sides. About 7 minutes the time along 8th Street from Mbogoro Junction towards Mkono Road roundabout. Then Zambia Road, Mutesa Bank Road, there is a movement of traffic towards Clock Tower. In Terror Road out of town, it's building up from Mkuma Junction towards Shoprock, but it's okay. Benchroka, about 6 minutes the distance from Shoprock past the Water Spark towards Chagga Road. And there is a movement of traffic along Chagga Road, either way between Makaro Junction past Kamparo towards the Uganda Road Junction. Number road inbound, about 7 minutes the daytime toward the Network Spark. In the daytime, you corrupt 7 minutes along Kafam Kasar Road, either from Number Road at the Network Spark towards Mango Road roundabout. Queens out of town traffic is slow in the past 7 minutes like a delay time toward the Children about. In Timber Road, just like Massacre Road, traffic is slow, but at least move on towards the Children about. Massacre Road, either way, past Nova Town at Dorega Kalidari Junction, about 7 minutes the delay time. The distance you corrupt severance as drive in and out of town past Narukon traffic lights. Slow movement of traffic along Entebbe Road from Zana towards Ruwa Kwete Supermarket. And the job stretching from Kajians towards Tende, traffic building up, costing between 6 and 10 minutes. Reporting for Radio 1, Augustus provided with a traffic update on F90 right in your car.
0: I've been saying so many times that one section, the Mukwano Road side of 7th Street, is usually open in the evenings, but no traffic there. So today I decided to just cycle that whole stretch from Namwongo, go down, or 5th Street if you will, all the way down the 7th Street. And very impressive actually, they are building a concrete road, like one whole thick slab of concrete with the iron bars and stuff and BRCs. And wow, that must be expensive. That's going to be one heck of a tough road.
1: 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UVTAB awards certificates and diplomas from pre-vocational level up to level 4 in the fields of technology, education and training, business education and training, agriculture education, home science education and sports education and training. UVTAB informs the public, TVET providers, various industry sector players that the board commenced the assessment of informally acquired skills and formal TVET programs. 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

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You're on Drive on Radio 1 FM 90. 5 o'clock, the news in Luganda. Margaret Songs, Margaret Memories in the next hour. We've got your request to open the hour, plus some jazz at 6:30. Have you taken your car for a free 20-point check? 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Let them give it an all-over look. The look at the tires, even the pressure, by the way, the balancing, the alignment, they look at the brakes, the brake pads, the braking system, they look at the steering system, they look under the car, like, you know, the drivetrain. Basically, 20 minutes of your time, and they'll tell you if anything needs to be fixed, if anything needs to be tightened, if anything needs to be changed. That way, when you have your car on the road, you know that you have a roadworthy car that's not going to break down in the middle of nowhere, that's not going to cost you a lot of time, cost you a lot of money, maybe even cost a life, all because you took it for a free 20-point check. And it's free. Imagine that. Just go to your nearest City Tires or City Oil outlet and ask for one. City Tires, keeping you safe on the road.

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2: The management of Uganda Electricity Transmission Company, UETCL, informs the general public that it is risky and unsafe to conduct any activity under or within the Wayleaves corridor of any high-voltage transmission line. These corridors measure 20 meters, 30 meters, 40 meters, and 60 meters for the 66 kV, 132 kV, 220 kV, and 400 kV respectively. Management has learned that these corridors are being encroached into by some members of the public to carry out their daily activities. These various activities include building both permanent and temporary structures, establishing car bonds, bricklaying, excavation, dumping, tipping, planting vegetation exceeding 6 feet in height, among others. Note that any person who violates the above will be prosecuted in accordance with the law. UETCL advises those intending to carry out any development activity within the vicinity of any high-voltage transmission line to seek guidance from the Wayleaves office located at Plot 10 Hannington Road or call our toll-free line 0800-277-002. UETCL, transmitting for transformation.
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4: Ziri 12 za kaongezi, oli kuchenda Radio 1. 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

Andrew Ebugonzi, thank you for listening. Following from Bugonzi, Lwengo District. Totally appreciate you. Thank you so much. MJ Miro Julius, you tuned in. What song is that? It's a remix even. Don't understand it. Yenge Rogers like to listen to Ngoni with Bigula. What's it with the Ugandan music today? Well, anyways, that's coming up in a little bit. Don't worry. I got you. Timothy says, has it tuned in from Mukono? It's quite hot there, you say. Thank you. Wasa Jasam tuned in and enjoying drive time. Andrew Kamia wanted Shuda Kuda Wuda. But you didn't specify Beverly Knight or Celine Dion. Beverly Knight is Shuda Wuda Kuda. This is Kuda Wuda Shuda. Well, next time be specific, but at least I've played you one. Requests on Drive on Radio 1 FM 90 are brought to you by Skyview. Uganda's biggest concert of the year just got some more flavor. Skyview and Swangs Avenue bring you Vinca live and loud 21st of August at Lugo Cricket Oval. 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

0: 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And it just got some more flavor courtesy of Skyview. 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
0: The sun is still out over the Kampala skies. Temperatures keeping warm, 25 degrees right now, to drop to 18 degrees towards tomorrow morning. What do we see? There's a chance of the drizzles between 7 and 8 o'clock. Where did that come from? Wow. And that's 50-50 chance of that happening. That's something. Tomorrow 28 degrees, mostly sunny and bright. Thursday 28, Friday 28, and Saturday checking in at 27 degrees, Sunday back up at 28.
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0: To the streets and a look at the traffic with my guys Alan and Augustus. Let's start off with Augustus. Where are you and what's going on, my man?
5: Along Entero Post Building, up through the switch between Uzakajans and Extendi, and about 15 to 18 is like a delayed time. And it's busy from Zana towards work with supermarket out of town using Entero Road. Inbound where they turned about, traffic is slow, but at least moving on. Queens, the traffic is building up out of town to where they turned about for about 8 minutes. There is some momentum of traffic along Mutesa 1 up in the children about. Occasional slow movement of traffic past Werega Karinda region, Shinduba town, as is from of either way, past no contact lights. Traffic is slow towards Clock Tower along Mutesa and Sabian Bank Road of about 5 minutes. In the road, lots of traffic out of town from Kamkam to a shop rat, and a busy from traffic inbound. Bridge Rogers building up from Shepard past the Otax Park towards Chabga Road for about 8 to 10 minutes. And the past times, they did turn from the other way along Chabga Road from Buganda Road Junction past Kampala Road Bench Road to Makai Road Junction. Along Namib Road, expect also 7 to 10 minutes through the switch between Rogers Road Junction and the new Otax Park. Kafam Kasaro both ways. From Namib Road and Otax Park towards Meng Road, traffic is slow. Natural Place Road traffic slow from Container Village towards Namib Road at the Enutax Park. As drive out of Alumukwan Road, it's building up at about 8 to 10 like a delayed time towards Mkwan Road, but inbound is okay. Traffic moving along S Street, both ways between Bogor Road Junction and Mkwan Road roundabout is of 6 to 8 minutes. I just remind you of the closure of 7th Street, either way you cannot go through. 6th Street traffic is bumper to bumper both ways. Access Road, Yusuf Ferry Road, Ginger Road at Utandu at the Kishimashi Junction, expect cross of 6 to 8 minutes. Inbound it from the 2nd Street Junction to the Kishimashi Junction that you're losing about 8 minutes. Along Old Pepe Road from as far as Uganda Police Mechanic Workshop, about 7 is the delay time. Traffic moving along Zija Road past the bypass traffic lights either way is of 6 to 8 minutes. In the drop stretching from Gogo Kilos Junction past Denipato Junction in Spemro Junction towards City Oil, about 10-14 minutes like a delay time. Katarima Road on to Ginger Road, expect cross of 5 to 7 from as far as Naguru Road Junction. past Banda Taxi Stage, traffic is slow, and about 7 minutes the delay time. It's building up quickly along the road, reaching the tunnel about 10-14 minutes. And as next space movement out of town on Chirka Road towards the Chirka side of the city, inbounds or clear. Reporting for Radio 1, Augustus Kuwanda with a traffic update on FM 90, right in your car.
0: Yes, Alan. Where are you? What is it looking like?
6: Slow moving traffic out of the city on Masaka Road, or moving from Natete to Bisega, almost from the Natete taxi park, reaching the Bisega roundabout. Bisega market moving in during the roundabout appears within 6 minutes. Then long waits from Bisega to Chengira, that is a stretch, well up to the Nakau Road junction. Mengo Trading Center, still in traffic stops on the Mengo Hospital and the Kadnapuri Chivevlaya, but in Tumaro Junction. Climbing toward now, climbing on Makerere Road. The bumper-to-bumper stretch is still between the Kampala Baptist Church and the Namkwa traffic gates. Many who are trying to avoid the northern bypass. That is the Namwa is the Namwana section. That is still heavy. Still north of 15 minutes. One heading that direction. But coming from Namwana to Waise, that side is clear. The Waise out of the city. From the bypass up to the traffic associated with Waise could spend a little over 10 minutes. Northern bypass, again, heavy traffic from the Cheva and the roundabout almost toward Kisasi, reaching the Kisasi overpass. Now the alternative there is to go through Sola. That's the alternative there. Kalera Market Gaza Road looks okay. At Kubiri, Mlago side, the entire stretch from Shiro Mlago up to Kubiri, out of the stream, Dinaisa Road. Slow movement. Yusuf Lule Road coming from the Mlago traffic, there's the queues of traffic. Almost from the Talo Oil offices, still coming up to the Mlago Junction. Lode Road means of health, busy the entire stretch. Mwafu Road is more than 10 minutes. Haji Msaka Sule Road inbound. Between the Mlago and one, get traffic, it's bumper to bumper traffic. Bombo Road coming from the city center. Traffic there covers between the William Street and the one get junction. Those heading in from the YMCA, well up to the Novik Hospital. Moving in on Makerere Hill Road waits 5 to 7 or 8 minutes. And the Kampala Jinja Highway, where Wege Trading Center still inbound is from Kazinga area coming up to the Nambole Road Junction. Chigunga to Seta, the count is 15 to 25 minutes. And in Mukono Moderate, less than 10 minutes. Nadia appears within a quarter hour heading toward Chadu Wege Trading Center. Alan with the traffic and traffic news at FM 90 Radio 1.
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7: President Yoweri Museveni declines to assent to the Income Tax Amendment Bill 2026 and the Excise Duty Amendment Bill 2026, both of which were passed by Parliament in April this year. The Deputy Speaker, Thomas Taiba, informed the House that the President has returned the two bills asking Parliament to reconsider Clause 11 of the Income Tax Amendment Bill, which exempts land-based casinos from withholding tax on payments made to winners. On the excise duty amendment bill, the president rejected a proposal to increase excise duty on single-use plastics from 2.5% to 25%. The president says such an increase could have significant effects on production, investment, and employment in the plastics industry. Uganda is seeking to expand its agricultural exports to the United Arab Emirates through stronger partnerships with international retailers. Uganda's ambassador to UAE Zaki Chibedi has held talks with Lulu Retail CEO Saifi Rupawala on increasing exports, supply, quality and preparations for the upcoming Uganda-UAE Business Forum. The two sides agreed on a proposal to jointly conduct a market study to better understand consumer trends and market demands across the UAE and the Middle East. This is expected to guide Ugandan producers and exporters in supplying products that meet international market requirements. Uganda's coffee exports to Italy recorded a significant increase in May 2006, with Italy strengthening its position as the country's largest export market. The latest export figures indicate Italy accounted for 26% of Uganda's coffee exports, up from 19.3% in April. India followed with 9.5%, while Sudan accounted for 9.2%. Germany ranked fourth with 8.1%, and the U.S. took a 5.2% share. Coffee exports to African countries reached 136,929 bags, representing a 22% 5% market share. Major African buyers included Sudan, Morocco, Algeria, Tunisia, Egypt, South Africa, and Kenya. A new report indicates that Uganda Breweries Limited contributed 203 billion shillings directly to Uganda's gross domestic product in 2024. The study by the Oxford Economics indicates the company's wide economic impact extends far beyond its direct operations, generated 265 billion shillings through its supply chain, 105 billion shillings from employee spending, and 552 billion shillings through downstream trade. Speaking at the release of the report, State Minister for Industry David Bahati said this is government's commitment to evidence-based policy making to strengthen Uganda's industrial sector and promote a more competitive formal economy.
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0: love her vocals. That singer pianist Emlyn. She's joined by singer drummer Melanie McGrath. And you've got Fiverr on there as well during the production. The song is Trophy Shelf. It's called Trophy Shelf. It's our jazz this hour, and more jazz music later on tonight at 11:30 p.m. with Bibi Junior. He'll play you three in a row.
1: Jazz this hour.
0: Also happening tonight, right here on Radio 1 after the news briefs at 7 o'clock, is Spectrum. Hosted by Kenneth Anderson Lukwago, 7 to 8 o'clock. And tonight on Spectrum, accountability, reform, and public participation. Accountability, reform, and public participation in matters judiciary. We host His Worship, James Eremie Jumire Mawanda. He's the Judiciary Public Relations Officer. And Mr. Joseph Sinabulia, Principal Information Maintenance Officer at the Judiciary. 7 to 8 p.m. on Spectrum with Kenneth Anderson Lukwago right here on Radio 1.

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2: As the LS1 elections draw closer, I hope you're aware that we have to vote by lining up. What's your comment about this particular mode of voting?
3: Some people say it is an act of truth. You show where you belong. But if we are to follow peace, it wouldn't be a good idea. Because not all people walk in love. And we are supposed to walk in love. Lining up behind someone, it will just indicate to the other person, you did not support me. And if someone is not trained up to walk in love, will not understand what you've done, the reason why you had to go to the other person. So I would really second a secret vote.
4: I would go in for secret voting. Lining up brings up a lot of issues. And at the end of the day, even don't have a clear count up of votes. Most people will not even come for the lining up. Instead of me coming and I create issues with a friend that I have to vote for, better off I stay back and I leave others, yes. So there will not be a clear count up of the votes. Even when I would wish to vote, I would not vote because of the lineup to avoid unnecessary issues among us as friends.
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5: If you hear her on the station one of these days, don't be shocked. But also, I like the one that said many people don't walk in love. We're supposed to walk in love. So let me just play this to get you thinking love. Ladies and gentlemen, Bob Marley, One Love.

0: wanton adjournments, you will not find them today. But what has that caused? Animosity between the other players who were benefiting from that. So I'm telling you and putting it to you that the judiciary, one, has a zero tolerance to corruption. Okay? And we have come up with mechanisms of reporting corrupt practices in the courts. The question is, who are the people corrupting the courts? It's the public. Now, this public, when they attempt to do negatives, and then we insist and we put our feet down as an independent institution, we get the backlashing. Now, I will tell you most recently, okay? You cannot tell us as a judiciary what to do. Article 128 clearly spells the independence of the judiciary. No person, nobody, okay? No institution, no authority shall direct the judiciary.
1: That's
0: but you have read. Listen.
1: They'll tell you that is on paper.
0: Listen.
1: They'll tell you that's on paper.
0: What is on paper when it's me who's speaking? You see? But if it is on paper and you know it is even written somewhere, where do you get the guts of coming up with something, I don't even want to mention it, directing what the judiciary should do? Are you not already violating Article 28? And then you are purporting to be the advocate of the independence of the judiciary. No. We want to tell the public. We know what we are doing.
1: All right.
0: We know when to do it. But we must ensure we work all together. If there are any differences in opinion, come and seek guidance. We are available to guide people.
1: Just one particular issue before I go to Mr. Oryema. And this is the issue of politically motivated cases.
0: What is that?
1: Some people were, are said to have been arrested because of their political inclination. They have been charged because of their political conscience. I'm sure you've heard about this. And it comes in with the issue of bail. The other time when Justice Nonintende was retiring, he actually pointed out some of these issues. And they actually said the judiciary needs to have a certain sense of understanding of some of these issues. There are people who have applied for bail several times and they are simply knocked away. It's a perception, and the public are seeing this, and it's something that will hold out on the performance of the judiciary.
0: First of all, I want to tell you that for us, we don't have a case category called the politically motivated cases. We don't have it. It is you people who are coming up with those categories. We don't have it. Even if you went on our ICMIS, Electronic Court Case Management Information System, you will not find such a category.
1: I know you know what I'm saying.
0: But allow me educate the public. We don't have such a category of cases. All cases that come into our system, they're either civil or criminal. Okay? And then we have also under the civil several others. But we don't have that category. Number two, you mentioned my elder Justice Gonda in this issue when he made a comment about bail. We have told you that the judiciary continuously trains its judicial officers. It's just a training issue, okay? It has nothing to do with the independence of the institution, okay?
1: But
0: if a particular judicial officer failing or deciding a matter the way they have decided it, okay, that does not in any way mean the judiciary as an entire institution is not independent. In fact, the refusal to grant or the granting is exactly that independence the judicial officer enjoys. What happens when you are dissatisfied with the decision? There are due processes available. And we have said that the institution of the judiciary and the institution of justice is a self-accounting system. Okay? If one officer does or makes an order that you are dissatisfied with, go to the next. Okay? Other than having imputations, it is political. What is it political? For us, we refuse those jargons. We have no politically motivated cases. If a judicial officer has taken a decision which, in your view, you are dissatisfied with, please, the due process is available. And
1: you don't have any feeling that some political disagreements are being brought to be settled in courts?
0: We don't have political disagreements coming to court. We have cases that come to court. And we exercise our mandate independently and impartially for the benefit of the people, because justice is for all.
1: All right. I just wanted you to clear out some of these issues because they are key issues.

0: about the image of the judiciary and how you're working. And I know very well you agree with me.
1: Thank you very much.
0: All right. Let's go to Mr. Riema. Mr. Riema, very quickly. Now, we want to understand how the public can participate in the process of PET, which is partly evaluating and also, you know, supporting you to go through these different changes that you're going through in order to have an effective judiciary.
2: Thank you very much. Before I respond to that, permit me just bring out some key concepts about the PET system.
0: Please.
2: So remember at one point where I talked about, and I did say that at one point we'll begin evaluating. Now, what are some of the things that we are evaluating? So when you're setting up your plan, we have what we call the key performance indicators. Mm. And the key performance indicators actually come from your schedule of duties. Now, on top of that, after setting out your key performance indicators, you also come up with, you set up your behavioral competences. Behavioral competences. Now, in the behavioral competences, we divide them into two. We have the core competences and the non-core competences. Now, all the stakeholders that I talked about, and I did say that they'll be evaluating our judicial officers or our non-judicial officers, then they have something that they'll be evaluating and some that they will not be evaluating. For example, I'll give an example. A subordinate might not be knowing the technicalities about my job. So that means the key performance indicators will only be evaluated by the self-appraiser and your supervisor because they are the ones that know the technicalities. Mm. Now, all these other actors will be evaluating the core competences and non-core competences. For example, if I'm a judicial officer, then I should be able to have some of the qualities that will help me execute my role well. For example, I should be able to communicate well. If I cannot communicate well to the public, to the citizens that are coming to the court, then I'll have a challenge executing my core role. So the public will actually be evaluating their core competences and the non-core competences. And how are they going to be doing that? So we have a survey tool. They're going to be doing that through a survey tool. And we have a link that is actually available, the judiciary website. So if you go to the judiciary website, you will see the survey tool. And when you go there, you'll click on that link and be able to go through the process. They'll ask you what your case number is, and they'll ask you a few cases, whether your judicial officer treated you well, and etc. Or, one of the ways also, there are these courts that don't have internet access, or there are individuals that cannot have access to internet. For example, a remote court, a court where internet access is difficult. Then, we are going to have a group of individuals that will go to these courts. Mm. And once they go to these courts, they'll come with those physical forms, list down, ask the survey questions, and track them down. When they track them down, then we'll come and populate in the system. So two ways, and also some of these links will also be shared on the different platforms, the judiciary platforms, for example. And that's one of the ways, actually, these individuals will be participating. So let me also mention something very important, I think, that has to come out here. Mm. Now, the PET tool has also a capability of case weighting. So we just don't want to have a case, you call it a simple case. I don't know what a simple case is. But, for example, a case is brought to court and one stole a chicken.
0: You cannot
2: relate that case to a case maybe for a terrorist, you see. So we look at the complexity of this case. And when we look at the complexity, how many languages are involved? For example, when the advocates come to court, there are individuals, they accused personally when they come to court, they have like 20 lawyers. Mm. And when there are 20, for example, our judicial officers have to sit down and listen to each of them. And we want to account for that. So each time, these judicial officers get what we call a case complex. And case complex can be listened from when the witnesses, how many witnesses are there, how many languages are involved, etc. How many parties actually are in this case? Then you notice that from one case, you can gain about 60 points. Mm. You see, I'll give an example of the Coelho case. The Coelho was a very complicated case, and you notice that when you go to Coelho case, there may be a judicial that completed that case might have maybe received like 70 points. So all these concepts are there to ensure that our judicial officers actually execute their role. And I just mentioned that it's not only for judicial officers, also for non-judicial officers, because we are here to support our judicial officers so that they can go ahead and adjudicate and play their role.
0: So how can the public, get involved? Oh. Is it a computer system? Do we log in? What do we do? Do we bring, comments in the suggestion boxes? Where do we go? How do we participate?
2: Okay. Mm. This survey tool, I told that it's a link. Once you access this link, then when you open it, of course, you should be having access to internet. You can access it on your phone or on your laptops. So when you open this link, they'll ask you one of the key things. We just don't want anyone to participate in this. We want someone that has interfaced with the judicial officer X. And there are key questions that will be leading you as you're filling in that survey. They'll ask, for example, the case number. Then they ask whether they served you well. And if you have any grievance, then you'll be patching in your comments. Now, these two will be calculating. I already told you that there are a specific percentage that each of these actors will be evaluating. For example, the advocates at most have 5%. And that old woman, I said, has 10%. So based on the responses being given, the system automatically, the tools automatically calculate and give you out of 10%, whether you've got 5 or 6 or 10 out of 10. So those are the ways how they can participate. So a team will be dispersed, I already said that, in the different courts, and we shall meet with these individuals, share with them, lead them how they should be able to go and participate and ensure that actually they have valid judicial officers. Thank you very much.
0: All right, let's get the comments that are coming in from the listeners. And let me begin by the dear Kenneth. Good evening. Systems are good if people behind them are people of integrity, responsible, and walk the talk. Judiciary lost it when they accepted to be used to dispense injustice instead of justice. Even if they bring a system from Mars, it will take them several years to get public trust. Look at how they are dealing with political cases. All those systems are bypassed. That's a comment from Edison, listening in from here in Kampala.
1: Thank you.
0: Jimmy Kamure, listening in from Arua Rising, says, good evening, Anderson. Thanks for hosting the guests in studio. From the judiciary, it's so unfortunate that we are discussing accountability and performance. For starters, our judiciary is the worst performing arm of government in Uganda because they seem to dance to the tune of the executive as they can't make an independent decision. That's why people are arrested, detained beyond 24 hours without being produced to court. At the end, judiciary can't help, yet they have constitutional power to defend such people. Instead, they will defend the ones who arrest them. So I want these guests to tell me if they are using our constitution to make decisions or they are using another constitution. Jimmy Kamure in Arua. Let key performance targets have an element of bail, assessment of torture victims. In overall, it should balance across the board, not poor against the opposition and in favor of government. That's another comment. Simon, listening in from Chireka. Good evening, Spectrum. Mr. Lukwago, counsel has spoken, but he's dodging questions which you are asking, and yet we listeners are interested to hear the answers. Instead, he's sounding tough on you. My question, why do lawyers of a complainant and accused person have a private discussion always? That's a comment from Simon there. Judiciary innovations are going nowhere because of leadership and governance challenges. It may be like 10% of the judiciary officers who are not corrupt. The PRO shouldn't blame public for their injustice. He is just arrogant and thinks the public doesn't see. He should be polite, accept information. He can't appraise himself. He can't come on radio to command like he commands his office. He's already showing us what happens and what should the public expect for him. That's again Edison, who is listening in from here in Kampala. Then another person writes, why can't Justice Baguma excuse himself from Besigye's case than looking as if he's working to please somebody that the whole country knows, including a child of P3, to the extent that sometimes he leaves courtroom running? Well, that's the feedback we have so far, but more comes in. And somebody says, don't mention my name. Why is His Worship Eremi very economical with the truth? He knows that there are phone calls that are usually made to presiding judicial officers handling political cases every morning before they head to court, directing them on what to do. What does he say about the executive open interference with the work of the judiciary? The comments by the president against the grant of bail against certain suspects, and the same has happened. As you can see nowadays, it's very difficult to get bail, especially those facing political cases. Please don't mention my name. He knows me very well. Yeah, now this person knows you very well, and I won't mention his name. I also know him. But let's respond to some of these issues that have come across in your worship.
1: This is the aspect where we want everybody to understand what our mandate is.
0: Mm.
1: And I've told you that there are decisions that are made by judicial officers who are independent in their decision-making processes. And our system has a self-accounting mechanism where you are dissatisfied.
0: Mm.
1: Okay?
0: Mm.
1: You can see many people are speaking to particular areas or cases where they felt themselves dissatisfied. I don't know whether they're just listeners or onlookers or interested parties or even parties to these cases. But what does the judiciary say? Mm. If you are dissatisfied with the decision of one judicial officer, there is appellate process, there is a review process, there is also revision process available to you. If you think this judicial officer, for one reason or another, has decided a case against you, the next judicial officer may perhaps not be the type you are describing. Mm. In this, somebody says it's being arrogant. No, I am putting facts straight, okay, to our people, so that they know they should stop crying when they know what to be done. A decision denying you bail is not cast in stone. We know very well that when a judicial officer denies you bail, that is the next step, which is coached in law and practice. And these people know this. Now, why should you go lamenting when there is a legal process available? Instead, we are saying, let us follow the established procedures, the established law, established processes, so that our people can get the answers they need. We have come here to speak about performance and paid. Perhaps the public may need to understand the benefits. Because if you are saying that the judiciary has lost trust and we are coming up with PET, PET has enormous benefits, especially to the public for whom we serve. For instance, we are looking at enhancing performance and efficiency. This is a very critical aspect through PET. Okay? We want to enhance performance and efficiency. We want to strengthen public trust. Now, you cannot say that we remain these things on paper, etc. No. This public participation we are talking about and giving 10% on evaluation is intended to strengthen that public trust. You understand that? Mm. Number three, we are looking at data-driven decision-making processes as opposed to the analog sentimental types. Okay, so that our people can do it. We are looking at enhancing professional development. If you are saying that our judicial officers are doing things contrary to the law, this is the opportunity. This is the time where now we are coming up with the PET whose benefit will be to enhance their professional development and see how we can move forward. Number five, improved accountability and transparency in accordance with the law, values, and principles of the administration of justice. Now, what's wrong with someone who says I'm being arrogant when I'm saying this is the time where my arrogance will be tamed? Okay, right. When you pass then what about motivation and morale? Yes, these are matters, standardization of valuations, and then of course the legal and ethical compliance. These are issues we are telling the people. We are looking at also enhancing organizational culture and the support for judicial reforms. People, let us work together under PET. These are the benefits. We are not here to brag or to say ABCD. We are here to communicate with the public, share the good news, work together. This partnership, the judiciary public partnership, is very important. And I want to thank all those who made their comments.
0: All right.
1: They are very good people. We like that feedback. We take it in good faith because we go back on the drawing board and we come up with something that will be acceptable to the public.
0: In a few seconds, on the issue of phone calls, this listener who did not want to be mentioned, judicial officers getting phone calls?
1: He has, of course, that is in the abstract. I don't know which judicial officer received those phone calls.
0: It needs to be specific.
1: But by and large, whether you received a phone call or you didn't receive a phone call, the ultimate is what is the decision that has been done. If you are dissatisfied with the decision,
0: go to the next level. All right. With that, we come to the end of Spectrum. Thank you very much, gentlemen, for creating time to be here to sensitize the public about the performance enhancement tool for accountability, reform, and public participation. Good luck to you as you roll it out. And dear listener, please partake this opportunity. Report about the judiciary as they endeavor to serve you better. Stay tuned to Radio 1 FM 90, because the news in English with Miss Lillian Keno is up next. Thereafter, we'll have the Soul Train with BB Junior.
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2: The management of Uganda Electricity Transmission Company, UETCL, informs the general public that it is risky and unsafe to conduct any activity under or within the Wayleaves corridor of any high voltage transmission line. These corridors measure 20 meters, 30 meters, 40 meters, and 60 meters for the 66 kV, 132 kV, 220 kV, and 400 kV respectively. Management has learned that these corridors are being encroached into by some members of the public to carry out their daily activities. These various activities include building both permanent and temporary structures, establishing car bonds, bricklaying, excavation, dumping, tipping, planting vegetation exceeding 6 feet in height, among others. Note that any person who violates the above will be prosecuted in accordance with the law. UETCL advises those intending to carry out any development activity within the vicinity of any high-voltage transmission line to seek guidance from the Wayleaves office located at Plot 10, Hannington Road, or call our toll-free line 0800-277-002. UETCL, transmitting for transformation.
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4: The news on Radio 1. I am Keno Lillian. The Democratic Party President Norbert Mao, who is also the Justice and Constitutional Affairs Minister, calls for respect to the rule of law and the Constitution. Mao is concerned over the continued arrests of several opposition political figures and the excessive force against them during arrest. Mao also condemns the unlawful detention and torture of the arrested in videos, this while addressing the media in Kampala today.
5: There is no need to use excessive force against someone who is not resisting arrest. Torture is expressly forbidden by our constitution and even by a separate law passed by the parliament. It is forbidden. So as your linesman, my flag is up on the question of torture, on the question of excessive force in arrest, in the face of illegal detentions and unlawful arrests. But the one who responds upon all of us who are trying to build a better country, to realize that ultimately we all need the law, by the way, even those who abuse the law.
4: The Justice Minister also cites the re-arrest of former MP Mohamed Mwanga Chivumbi and says the right to apply for bail is a fundamental right.
5: The Honorable Mwanga Chivumbi. I was out of the country. I don't know what really happened. Maybe somebody will tell me. He got bail and I heard him announcing that he was resting. Then the next thing I heard, he was really breathing fire. Now, for those of us who like being in the struggle, we struggle for impact. See, when you're an army, you don't do too many parades because a parade does not kill the enemy. You must also know that when the contact begins, it may not end well with you. I do not know what his current state is, but the right to apply for bail is a right open to all Ugandans.
4: In a related development, the leader of opposition in parliament, Joel Senyonyi, has tasked the government to explain the manner of arrests as witnessed recently, further citing the re-arrest of former Butambala County MP Mohamed Mwanga Chivumbi. Senyonyi told parliament today that armed men intercepted Chivumbi's vehicle last week as he traveled from Butambala to Kampala and allegedly whisked him away to an unknown location. The leader of opposition in parliament has asked the deputy speaker of parliament, Thomas Taiwa, to compel government to explain the circumstances surrounding the arrest, which he described as unconstitutional.
6: Mr. Speaker, on Thursday, I left early and I did notify you as going to court to secure the release of the Honorable Mwanga Chivumbi as one of the sureties, and he was granted bail. The following day, on Friday, he was en route to Kampala and he was intercepted and taken by armed men in a Toyota Hiace vehicle, popularly known as a drone. That was Friday, Mr. Speaker. Today is Tuesday. His family has been looking for his whereabouts and the rest of us colleague leaders. Now, my questions to government are twofold. Number one, where is the Honorable Muhammad Mwanga Chivumbi? Number two, is this the new normal? We call it an abduction because, Mr. Speaker, the law stipulates what an arrest is in Article 23 of our country's constitution.
4: Responding to the concerns, the Attorney General Sam Mayanja said Mwanga Chivumbi's rights remain protected even during arrest, emphasizing that the country continues to operate under constitutionalism. Mayanja told the House that he will provide an update on Chivumbi's whereabouts tomorrow.
7: In Article 23, a person arrested, restricted, or detained shall be kept in a place authorized by law. That's the Constitution. Shall be informed immediately in a language that the person understands of the reason of the arrest, restriction, or detention of his or her right to a lawyer of his or her choice. I don't have the facts of the arrest or alleged arrest. All I know is that we are under a constitutional dispensation, and Mr. Kivumbi has these rights and they are protected. Tomorrow, we shall be here before Parliament and give all the facts, and we shall ensure that this constitution, which we all swore to protect, is protected.
4: President Yoweri Museveni has declined to assent to the Income Tax Amendment Bill 2026 and the Excise Duty Amendment Bill 2026, both of which were passed by Parliament in April this year. The Deputy Speaker, Thomas Taiwa, informed Parliament that the President returned the two bills for reconsideration. Regarding the Income Tax Amendment Bill, President Museveni requested Parliament to review Clause 11, which seeks to exempt land-based casinos from withholding tax on payments made to the winners. On the Excise Duty Amendment Bill, the President rejected a proposal to increase excise duty on single-use plastics from 2.5% to 25%, arguing that such an increase would negatively affect production, investment, and employment in the plastics industry. After reading the President's comments to the House, the Deputy Speaker, Thomas Taiwa, referred both bills to Parliament's Committee on Finance, Planning, and Economic Development for further scrutiny.
8: Withholding of tax on payments for winnings of betting or gaming. One, a person who makes payment for winnings of betting or gaming shall withhold tax on the winnings at the rate prescribed in Part 11 of Schedule 4 to this Act. Two, for the purposes of Subsection 1, winnings means the difference between the payout and the staked amount. This section does not apply to winnings paid by a person licensed to conduct a national lottery under Section 23 of the Lotteries and Gaming Act. Plastic granules used in the manufacture of single-use plastic products. Now here, the tax is 2.5% or USD 70 per ton, whichever is higher.
4: Cabinet has approved utilization of 50 billion shillings from the contingency fund to support food relief efforts in Karamoja, where about 16 people have died due to hunger driven by drought. ICT Information and National Guidance Minister Justin Kasule Lumumba says the Office of the Prime Minister and the UPDF will lead the efforts, which will also include door-to-door distribution of the items.
9: The government advises the public to promote the efficient use of water for domestic and production purposes, use of supplementary irrigation for those with access to water resources. Communities are encouraged to use the available food efficiently. The most affected areas are Karamoja and neighboring districts. Government has organized food items for distribution by the Office of the Prime Minister together with UPDF to be door-to-door. The government has earmarked 50 billion shillings from the contingency fund for emergency response for food and related items.
4: In other news, Kampala Metropolitan Police arrest 30 suspects in connection with theft and sale of mobile phones, recovering a total of 300 suspected stolen devices during an intelligence-led operation. The operation was conducted at Cooper Complex in Kampala's Central Business District after police received intelligence that the building had become a hub for individuals involved in theft and sale of suspected stolen mobile phones. Police have also secured the recovered phones pending verification of ownership to facilitate their return to the rightful owners. According to Kampala Metropolitan Police Deputy Spokesman Loko Yesigire, the suspects are currently recording statements as investigations continue.
10: The 30 suspects who are currently in custody to assist the ongoing investigation. The recovered phones have been secured pending verification of ownership. Statements will be recorded from the suspects and other relevant witnesses, after which the suspects will be charged and prosecuted in accordance with the law where sufficient evidence exists. The operation forms part of the ongoing efforts by the Uganda Police Force to combat the growing menace of mobile phone thefts and illicit trade in suspected stolen property. Further details will be availed as soon as possible.
4: And elsewhere, the U.S. President Donald Trump reverses his threat for a toll on ships in the Strait of Hormuz as the U.S. prepares to resume its blockade of Iran's ports. On Monday, the U.S. President said he would impose a 20% charge on all cargo ships through the key oil shipping route. Now Trump says the toll will be replaced with trade and investment deals with the Gulf states. Earlier, Iranian state media reported that explosions were heard near two Iranian port cities. It followed another night of strikes between the U.S. and Iran, with Iran's Islamic Revolutionary Guard Corps saying it hit two UAE tankers in the Strait of Hormuz. Up next is the Soul Train.
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It is 15 minutes after 8 and welcome to the Soul Train on Radio 1. BB Junior is with you and we'll be together enjoying, of course, great soul music. That's all the way till 9. And all you have to do is to sit back, relax. Let's enjoy the great soul music. We'll have music from Kashif. We have the group Nuisance. We have Jocelyn Brown and so much more.

Hey, hey, travelers. 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
4: BBC News with Moira Alderson. President Trump has backed down on his plan for ships crossing the Strait of Hormuz to pay a 20% fee for US protection. He said he'd decided instead to introduce trade deals by which Gulf countries would invest in the United States. Mr. Trump again maintained the strait was open to all vessels, but shipping data shows it slowed to a two-month low following days of tit-for-tat attacks between the US and Iran. The latest report from Iran say Keshem Island in the Strait of Hormuz has been hit by US projectiles. Barbara Platusha reports.
5: The dispute is about who controls the strait. Iran accuses the US of interfering in its management of Hormuz, but controlling it means Tehran can also threaten the global economy. A military spokesman, Ibrahim Zofaghari, issued this warning.
6: The armed forces of the Islamic Republic of Iran will respond forcefully to any disruption or insecurity caused by the aggressor, the US military, to the passage of commercial vessels and oil tankers outside the route designated by Iran and without authorization from the armed forces.
5: For now, though, the US is raising the stakes. It's set to reimpose its naval blockade on Iran and further squeeze the country's struggling economy.
4: The fossilized remains of a Tyrannosaurus rex have been sold at auction in New York for just over $50 million, a new record. The 67-million-year-old dinosaur, nicknamed Gus, is one of the biggest and most complete T-Rex specimens ever discovered. It was unearthed 5 years ago on a ranch in the U.S. state of South Dakota. Before the sale, paleontologists expressed concern that museums would be outbid by ultra-rich private collectors. Mexico has begun filing criminal complaints in the United States over the deaths of its citizens in U.S. immigration custody and during enforcement operations. 17 have died. With more details, here's Mimi Swaby.
7: Mexico's legal moves come after repeated failures through diplomatic channels. President Claudia Sheinbaum has frequently called for the rights of Mexican citizens in the U.S. to be respected and has sent letters to Washington criticizing the deaths. Last week, following the most recent killing, she said Mexico was intensifying its response, affirming that the government could not turn a blind eye any longer. 17 Mexican citizens have died since President Trump began his campaign against migrants, 14 in detention and 3 during immigration operations.
4: Cuba state media says the national electricity grid has collapsed, the third failure in 10 days. Some 10 million people have been left without power. Aging infrastructure and chronic fuel shortages have been exacerbated by a US blockade on oil shipments to the communist-ruled island since January. The chronic power blackouts have fueled rising social tensions with scattered pot-banging protests in Havana. BBC News. A slew of American banks have published results for the second quarter showing significant profits growth. Goldman Sachs saw its profits rise by 84% over the prior year, even as the conflict in Iran has caused global economic uncertainty. At JP Morgan Chase, profits struck a record. Bank of America's sales and trading revenue was up by more than a third. The Speaker of the Venezuelan National Assembly says the interim government will launch formal talks with some opposition members next month. Jorge Rodriguez said they'd taken the decision to try to strengthen democracy and because of last month's devastating earthquake. In June, the exiled opposition figure Dinora Figuera travelled to Caracas to hold talks with the interim government. British counter-terrorism police say the murder of the former government minister Anne Widdecombe at her home last week was a targeted attack. They say they've obtained an extended warrant to hold a 28-year-old British man for up to 7 days. The first semi-final of the Football World Cup kicks off in an hour's time, with the favourite France playing Spain in Dallas. It's a repeat of the semi-final of the European Championship 2 years ago, which was won by Spain. They now face a dynamic French strike force led by captain Kylian Mbappe. Pierre-Antoine Denis is in Nice.
8: Everyone is very, very, very excited about this match, but also very nervous. Why? Because Spain is all that team that France cannot seem to beat recently, 2024, 2025. But it has been a new French team coming in with new players into this World Cup. And France is indeed the favourites for the bookmakers, for the people. And here everyone is very, very confident. But it is the first time in this competition that France actually plays one of the heavyweights of world football. And that game against Spain will be a real test of where this French team is.
4: That's the latest world news from the BBC.
0: That was the news on Radio 1. 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

0: Radio 1 FM 90. It's only 11 minutes after 9. Welcome to the Rhythm of the Night on Radio 1. You're with BB Junior on this Tuesday evening. And we will be together all the way till midnight, enjoying great songs and great memories. I'll be taking in your greetings in the next hour. Do send them to our WhatsApp number here in the studio. It's 0703-090-090. This hour, we will enjoy music from Spanner Banner. We have Vanessa Williams, the Pussycat Dolls, and so much more. Let's listen to Rod Stewart with this.
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1: Let's take a look at the weather for this Tuesday evening. It's going to be a cloudy night tonight. Temperatures are at 23 degrees centigrade. They'll be dropping to 18 degrees centigrade as we progress into the night. When we get to Wednesday, we'll have moderately sunny conditions during the course of the day. Not too hot. Temperatures will max at 27 degrees centigrade, and later on minimums will be 18 degrees centigrade. This will affect areas of Masaka, Lugazi, Mukono, Jinja, Wakiso, Kampala and the Mitiana areas. That is the weather on FM 90 Radio 1 on this Tuesday evening.
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0: 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You're with BB Junior on the rhythm of the night. In the 10 o'clock hour, we'll get to enjoy more music and we'll get to listen to Julio Iglesias and Diana Ross. We have Elton John, Madonna, and if you love R&B, have Brian McKnight, is 17, and R. Kelly. I'll take in your greetings as well. Do send them to our WhatsApp number. It's 0703-090-090.
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0: Radio 1FM 90, it's only 23 minutes after 10 o'clock here with BB Jr. on the Rhythm of the Night. Still enjoying great songs and great memories. Well, still to come, music will be from Faith Hill. We have Johnny Gill and Clay Dixon. Do send in your greetings to our WhatsApp number 0703-090-090. And I will get to read them out just like Okumu Rogers has done. His greetings are going now to Sean. Wishing them a good night.
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0: 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It's only 20 minutes after 11. You're with BB Junior on the rhythm of the night. And still to come, music will be from Billy Ocean, James Ingram, and we have Jazz This Hour.
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0: 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It's only 9 minutes to midnight. 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We have the BBC News at midnight, and in the next hour, more great songs and great memories. 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
2: BBC News with Moira Alderson. The US military has been carrying out strikes on Iran for a fourth day in a row as it reimposes a naval blockade on Iranian ports. Iran has also fired more missiles and drones at neighbouring countries, with Kuwait saying four military personnel have been wounded in an Iranian attack on one of its vessels. Here's Sebastian Usher.
3: I think we've returned to where we were before the memorandum of understanding was signed, and the memorandum of understanding was signed to try to move away from that endless cycle of escalation and then de-escalation and the extraordinarily bad negative effect it's having on the world economy. The situation is escalating, yes, but still calibrated. It's still absolutely clear that neither side wants to actually own up to saying that there is an all-out conflict again. An all-out conflict, from the American perspective, would have to be a step well beyond what's happening at the moment.
2: US media report that the Trump administration has told ICE immigration enforcement agents to discontinue vehicle stops after two fatal shootings in the past week. The pause will reportedly apply to all cases, apart from those involving serious criminal targets. On Monday, an ICE agent in the state of Maine killed a 26-year-old Colombian man who activists said was working in the United States legally. Cuba's state media says the national electricity grid has collapsed, the third failure in 10 days. Some 10 million people have been left without power, as Will Grant reports.
4: The worsening situation comes as Washington's near-total fuel blockade on Cuba has now been in place for more than 7 months. Since the US closed the supply of oil from socialist ally Venezuela in January, only occasional crude shipments have arrived in Cuban ports, as well as some fuel distribution direct to the private sector. The Cuban government has repeatedly condemned the US sanctions as inhumane and unjust. Last month, it said that the survival rate for children with cancer has fallen from 85% to 65% since the energy restrictions were imposed in January.
2: The authorities in South Africa are investigating the killing of one of the leaders of an anti-immigration movement. Andile Mvuyise Lwa Songaka was shot outside his home earlier this month and subsequently died as a result of his injuries. Myanli Jones is in Johannesburg.
5: In a statement issued on Tuesday, the South African police said they've put together an experienced security team to investigate the killing of Andile Mvuyise Lwa Songaka. Mr. Songaka was a Gauteng province leader of March and March, an anti-immigration group that has been holding nationwide protests in recent months. They vowed to hold weekly demonstrations until their demands are met. They want the government to do more to stop undocumented migrants from coming into the country from the wider region. On Tuesday, members of a group were arrested for allegedly posing as immigration officials to demand foreigners leave the country.
2: BBC News. Two justices from the US Supreme Court have been lobbying Congress for extra money to protect them against violent attacks. The Liberal Justice, Elena Kagan, and her Conservative colleague, Amy Coney Barrett, said escalating threats had forced them to confront dangers once unthinkable for the nation's top judges. Reports from Pakistan-administered Kashmir say at least 9 people have been killed in 2 separate clashes between security forces and supporters of a banned group. A regional official said security forces responded in self-defence. Here's Ambarasan Etharajan.
6: Tensions have been simmering for weeks in Pakistan-administered Kashmir. An alliance of activist groups, the Joint Action Committee, is protesting against the reservation of legislative seats for refugees who migrated to Pakistan from Indian-administered Kashmir decades ago. The group was banned in June, but insists the reservation of seats undermines local representation. It wants all the seats in the legislature to go to those who actually reside in the region and has called for a march on the city of Rawalpindi on Wednesday. Officials said they were prepared to prevent marchers from entering the city.
2: The management of the Russian rock band Three Days of Rain says its lead singer is receiving treatment in hospital after he spoke out on stage against the war in Ukraine. Gleb Vikturov is reported to have complained that guys he grew up with were being killed. And in football, Spain have stormed through to the World Cup final after putting on a dominant performance against one of the tournament favourites, France. Mikel Oyarzabal opened the scoring from the penalty spot in the first half of the match before Pedro Porro doubled Spain's lead in the 58th minute to give the reigning European champions a 2-0 win. They'll face the winners of Wednesday's other semi-final between England and Argentina in the final on the 19th of July. BBC News.
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